0: opener at Sydney's Accor Stadium.
1: Crystal Palace has won the UEFA Conference League, while major football nations are looking to lock in their final squads for the upcoming 2026 World Cup. What are your guys' thoughts on Arsenal winning the Premier League?
2: I think it's a great achievement, great job, good on them.
1: I'd agree that they've done a good work, but I think they've had quite an easy run in terms of title contention compared to other seasons. But I think the more important thing is that they've made a Champions League final. And what are your guys' thoughts on that?
0: I think it's pretty good. West Ham have been relegated and Spurs have avoided being relegated. So,
1: yeah, I think that's a bit of a shame for everyone, as most of us were hoping for Arsenal to lose the Premier League and also for Tottenham to get relegated. But with a couple of unlucky matches, then things don't pan out like that. And I'm hoping that Liverpool can have a more impressive next season.
0: Yeah.
1: And I'm sure none of us want Arsenal to win anything else.
2: The New York Knicks have advanced to the NBA Finals for the first time since 1999, following a 52-26 regular season. Celtics coach Joe Mazzella was named the NBA Coach of the Year, which is a great achievement for Joe and the Celtics.
0: That's in the NBA. Now onto the AFL. Tonight, the Cats take on the Blues at 7:30 at the MCG. And last night, the Hawks defeated the Saints. That's a wrap for us for sport. Coming up next is Let It Happen by Tame Impala. 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

0: You just heard Let It Happen by Tame Impala. You're listening to Scores On Air on Sin with Benji and Senny, and today we'll be talking about motorsports. With the wrap-up of the Tasmania 440, Chas Mostert bagging his first win of the season at Race 13, giving the GR Supra its maiden Tasmania victory. Brad Jones Racing kept the Toyota party going with Race 15, Andre Heimgardner breaking his two-year dry spell to take the checkered flag from the pole.
1: But on Sunday, it belongs to the championship leader, Brock Feeney, absolutely dominating race 16 at Tasmania, which had it with a lead of 7.2 seconds. Meanwhile, his main title rival, Brody Kostecki, had the Sunday disaster, plagued by brake and pit lane issues, to finish his way back into 12th.
0: That means Feeney extends his supposed championship title as the paddock heads up north to Darwin for next month.
1: Speaking about the championship titles, a driver standings, Brody Kostecki at 1,038 points, Matt Payne at 1,121 points, and you've guessed it, the one, the only, Brock Feeney at 1,211 points. Hey Benji, have you heard about Shane Van Gisbergen's P11 at Charlotte?
0: No, well, what happened?
1: Shane Van Gisbergen, or SVG, came 11th at the Charlotte 600, which is 1,200 kilometres. That's more than Bathurst 1,000.
0: Jeez, they must race a lot over there. That's a lot of laps.
1: You're right. For being the road course king, 11th is very impressive, with 38 drivers in the NASCAR Cup Series.
0: That's impressive. Like our new song, Nights Like This by the Kid Laroi.

0: You just heard Nights Like This by The Kid LAROI. You're listening to Schools on Air on Sin. I'm Sunny, this is Benji, this is Hudson, we have Ned over there, and we have Sam, and we're from Footscray High School. And we're playing Would You Rather? Okay. Our first Would You Rather question is, math or English?
1: Oh, English. English.
0: Oh. I'm a bit of a math person, I'm pretty good at math.
1: Maths is way too hard at the minute.
0: Way too hard. If you sweat like me,
2: probably English.
0: Okay, we have our second question coming up. Is would you rather have a pet panda or a pet zebra?
2: what kind of question is that?
3: Probably a panda.
0: Yes.
1: Panda.
2: I reckon a panda. Yeah.
0: It's more tame. It's more like a dog than a zebra.
1: Zebra's a bit wild, to be fair.
2: All right, this one's a bit of a controversial one. Would you rather breakfast or dinner?
0: I'm taking dinner.
1: Dinner.
0: You get more food.
1: Yeah, way more food, way more nutritious. Like,
0: besides, like
1: so much better.
0: You want something sweet, you get dessert right after.
1: Yeah.
2: It's a little bit random, but would you rather no legs or no hands?
0: Easy, no legs.
1: No legs.
2: Yeah, because with the legs, you're sort of losing a bit more.
0: Yeah, like, how are you going to eat?
3: 100% no hands.
4: Yeah.
2: How?
1: Really? What?
3: Because, like, obviously, I think in both situations, most likely, you would try and get a prosthetic limb. And I think I'd rather have prosthetic hands because, like, my legs, you know, movement and all that, and I feel like that's such an important part of my life. I would
1: so much rather.
0: What if you're playing basketball? How do you pass the ball?
1: Yeah.
3: I don't play basketball. I play soccer.
1: Yeah, lucky you don't.
0: Okay.
2: Okay. No music or no movies for the rest of your life?
1: No movies. I don't even watch movies anyway. It doesn't really matter.
2: Fair enough. I feel like sometimes music can even tell a bit more of a story.
1: Yeah.
2: All right. Next up, we have All Star by Smash Mouth.

0: You just heard All Star by Smash Mouth. I'm Benji, this is Senny, I'm next to Sam and Hudson and Ned. And today we're just going to be having a little bit of a chat. We like to call this The Talk. In The Talk, we just honestly just talk about whatever comes to our mind and then we sort of have a bit of a debate about it. Anyways, we can't really do movies anymore because we sort of got rid of them before. But what about TV shows? So what TV shows have you guys been seeing recently?
1: I don't really watch TV shows, but I did like the Squid Game TV show.
0: Oh, yeah. Hudson? Mm. Sam?
2: Oh, yeah, I don't really watch TV anymore.
0: I've been watching, like, what about, like, a series or something?
1: Young Sheldon.
0: Young Sheldon. That's pretty cool. I've been watching that as well. Hudson, Sam, Ned?
3: Were you watching Star Wars the other day, Benji?
0: No, I didn't get the chance to.
3: No.
0: I know. I've been actually watching The Boys. I'm up to that. season 3. Other than that, that's pretty much all I've been watching, other than Young Sheldon. Hot damn. And and that's pretty much it. So.
1: Okay, what's your guys' like favourite songs?
0: Favourite songs?
4: I mean, the new Drake album was actually pretty good, in my opinion. So.
3: Yeah.
1: There you go.
3: It's turned out to be a lot better than it was said. Yeah.
1: I like to take a blast to the past and play Bohemian Rhapsody. It's one of my favourite songs.
0: Fair enough.
3: Yeah.
0: Gosh, what song do I like? I like Tame Impala. I don't really have that many individual favourite songs. I just like Tame Impala and that sort of stuff.
1: Yeah, but if we're singing, there's one song we... in the end, it's like...
0: By Linkin Park.
1: Yeah. It's so good. We're literally going to go perform it at school.
0: That's pretty much it, Sam.
3: I got nothing else. No. I just listen to whatever I'm in the mood for, to be honest.
0: Yeah.
3: Yeah.
1: Okay, what is your favourite, like, food place?
0: Kebab zone.
1: Kebab zone.
3: Yeah.
1: I love Khao San Road. It's like the best.
0: Oh, that's so good. We're going to get that later.
1: Yes. But if you have $5, where are you getting food?
3: Coles.
1: Coles?
0: Coles. 7-Eleven.
3: Cheapest, easiest.
1: Oh, I'm going 7-Eleven or Macca's.
3: Yeah. Oh, yeah, fair enough.
0: Yeah. Oh, well.
1: Do we have anything else? You know what? How about we do our favourite movies?
0: Okay. Bring it back. So we're getting rid of music?
3: Well, with the new Backrooms movie coming out, I feel like that's going to be a great movie.
0: Oh, yeah, we're seeing it. Me and Senny are seeing that on the weekend, next weekend.
3: Oh, yeah? Yeah, nice.
1: We're going to see it at the night, and it's going to be very scary. I'm very scared. I don't like scary movies. I don't like scary things.
0: It was either watching a scary movie or going to Luna Park.
1: Yeah, I'd rather watch a scary movie.
0: You only get 3 ride passes. Terrified.
1: Okay. Well, if you could go to any country, what country would it be?
4: America.
3: America.
0: I'm going to Thailand.
1: Yeah. I'm going to Thailand or like Canada.
0: Japan or something, yeah.
3: Yeah, okay, I'll come with you then.
1: I feel like there's too many things in America. I want something relaxed. And also not relaxed. Oh, let's see. What are you guys even doing? What are we doing on the weekend?
0: What are we doing on the weekend? I've actually got a... I'm going camping.
3: Where are you going camping?
0: Upper's Beaconsfield. Beaconsfield Upper.
3: Oh, okay, nice.
0: Yeah.
3: Yeah.
1: You got anything, Hudson?
2: No.
1: I want to go take photos of some ice hockey.
0: Ice hockey, nice. Yes,
3: nice.
1: You could call me the ice hockey bro.
0: Oh, speaking of photos, I still haven't edited the photos that I took of AFL the other day.
1: Oh. You think we should wrap it up?
0: I think we should. Anyways, next up we have Blinding Lights by The Weeknd.

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You're listening to Schools On Air on Sin with Benji from Footscray High School. I'd like to take a moment to thank the Sin Media Radio team for giving us this awesome opportunity to speak on radio to many thousands of listeners. 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Anyways, moving on to the next song, which is Sandy's personal favourite, Bohemian Rhapsody. 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
4: SIN Media acknowledges and pays respect to the people of Wurrung and Boonwurrung language groups of the Eastern Kulin Nations on those unceded lands the SIN office and studio stand. 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SIN Media also acknowledges the traditional custodians and ancestors of the lands and water Australia, where our content reaches on SIN partner organisation stand. You just heard Thunderstruck by AC/DC. I'm Samuel. I'm with Hugo and Eli from Footscray High School, and you're listening to SIN FM.

0: 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You're listening to Schools on Air with Sin, with Hugo, Samuel, and Eli from Footscray High.
1: You know, I saw a movie last night with my old man. Good movie, but the ending just undid everything the entire movie worked up to do. And, you know, it had me thinking, of all the movies you've seen out there, what's the one that you personally would change? And, obviously, how would you change it?
0: In my opinion, I think the ending for Star Wars The Rise of Skywalker was very rushed, and characters like Kylo Ren died very quickly, which I personally didn't really like. Also, something which I believe a lot of people agree with is that Rey should not take the last name Skywalker, and I also believe that Palpatine shouldn't have been revived because it makes the ending of Return of the Jedi, like, meaningless.
1: As for me, I think a movie ending that I thought was kind of weird, I did not like the ending of War of the Worlds. I get it was based off a book from hundreds of years ago, but it was so confusing and like anticlimactic. I don't get why a bunch of aliens come to a planet to invade it, and then they die from that planet. I think that's, you know, a scene where like Omni-Man, you know, there's aliens invading and he flies to that portal and he destroys like everything. That would have been a much cooler ending. Instead, they kind of just, I think they tried to take, like, some weird philosophical take on it. It was just a weird ending. I think I could have done it better.
2: Yeah, I was watching the movie I Am Legend with Will Smith, and then it was just a good movie, and then you were caring so much for their characters, and then it kills off both the main characters in the end. Like, yeah, it's a happy ending, but it makes you care for their characters, and then when they die, it's not a good end to the movie.
1: Yeah. I get that.
0: Let us know your opinions and personal ideas about a bad movie ending. Coming up next is Mr. Brightside by The Killers. 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

0: just heard Mr. Brightside by the Killers. You're listening on Schools. You're listening to Schools on Air with Sin, with Samuel, Hugo, Eli, with Footscray High School. So, say it was the end of the world, or you're on death row, and you have just enough time for one last meal. What would it be, Samuel?
1: I personally really like my uncle's lasagna. I have old memories from when I used to go to his house and help him make it, and they'll always be very fun. There would also be many times where me and my family would be stuck not knowing what to have for dinner, and my uncle would come around and he'll have a tray of lasagna and we'll be very thankful and we'll have that for dinner.
2: Nice. Now, I'm half Filipino. I have a lot of really amazing foods to choose from. Shout out to my kuyas and ates out there. But out of all the Filipino foods I can think of, you know, sisig, sinigang, I think chicken adobo by far takes it, whether it's made with chicken or pork. But I could easily imagine it being anything else. But what about you, Eli? What would your last meal be?
0: If it was my last meal, it would have to be my mum's steak and mac and cheese.
2: Oh, yeah, nice, nice.
0: Every week she makes it for me at least once, usually before a footy game. But yeah, that's what I would have.
2: Yeah, that's nice.
0: Coming up next is another one, Bites the Dust by Queen.

0: You just heard Another One Bites the Dust by Queen, Freddie Mercury, one of the all-time greatest of music. You're listening to School Is On Air with Sin, on Sin, with Samuel, Eli, and Hugo from Footscray High School.
1: Have you ever been walking on the street or just overall going about your day and you see something very small that shouldn't annoy you but it just does for no reason? Well, that's exactly what we're going to be talking about in this segment.
0: For me, it's slow walkers. I think that if someone is able-bodied and they're walking slow on the street, it's just so annoying. Like, they have no consideration for other people. To the iron bars for life if you walk slow on the street, man. How about you, Samuel?
1: I personally think that people talking over other people, even if they're not talking over me, I just find it really annoying to see because I kind of just feel bad for that other person. And yeah, what about you, Eli?
2: For me, it's when people speak really loud. Whether you're in the library just trying to get some work done or in the bus trying to get to work. When you hear someone speaking loud, it just ruins your day. You're trying to focus on something, but they're speaking loud. Or just when you're talking to your friend and they speak way louder than you and everyone else and everyone looks at you.
0: Yeah, I get that. Coming up next is Say It Ain't So by Weezer.

You just heard Say It Ain't So by Weezer. You're listening to Schools on Air on Sin with Samuel, Eli, and Hugo from Footscray High. And we would just like to say thank you for everybody listening, for taking time out of your day to listen to us with Sin. Have a good day. Coming up next is Do I Want to Know by Arctic Monkeys.

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4: SIN Media acknowledges and pays respect to the people of the Woiwurrung and Bunurong language groups of the Eastern Kulin Nations on whose unceded lands the SIN studio stands. SIN extends this respect to the traditional custodians and people of the lands and waters our content reaches. It always was and always will be Aboriginal land. You're listening to Schools On Air on SIN with Jess, Maylie and Lexi. Today we're going to be talking about conspiracy theories, underage violence and substance usage, and the footy. Coming up next is Cool as Hell by Baker Boy.

0: You just heard Cool as Hell by Baker Boy. You're listening to Schools on Air on Sin with Maylee, Jess and Lexi from Footscray High School.
1: We're going to be talking about some conspiracy theories. Maylee, do you want to start us off?
0: Well, what about the flat earth conspiracy theory?
1: Yeah, you know what? I've actually heard that a lot, and my dad was walking in the city a while ago and spoke to this

0: guy who fully believed the earth was flat and took up all these facts. My dad was starting to believe it.
1: But, actually?
0: Yeah.
2: Oh my God.
1: Lexi, do you believe in a flat earth?
2: Well, actually, I don't really know if I believe in a flat earth because, like, everyone says it is and everyone says it isn't. Like, everyone has so many different rumours if it is or isn't. So I'm just like, I don't know.
0: Yeah.
2: But it might be, but, like, I don't really think it is because if the earth is, like, flat, like, how would everything, like, go flat?
0: Because, like, also, like, when you're on a plane and stuff, you can see the curve.
2: Yeah, exactly.
0: Like, in the ocean.
1: And if it was, what's it called? If it was flat, you'd just be able to, like, walk off the earth.
2: Yeah. Okay, bro, I don't think so.
0: No, yeah, because how are you meant to, like, because on this, you can just, like, fly a plane around, but this, you'd have to, like, go downwards and then underneath.
2: Okay.
0: It doesn't actually make sense, but. Anyways, some other conspiracy theories is, I've heard this one a lot, it's the simulation theory.
1: What's
0: where
1: that?
0: Like, it's like everyone thinks it's this, like, reality is just a simulation.
2: Oh my God.
0: And, like, they're the only real person, everyone else is, like, robots and stuff.
1: Yeah, are you guys, like, real?
2: Wait, hold up, I actually have something to say about that one. I actually do hear that a lot, and, like, my mum, she used to, like, talk about that all the time, because she was, like, into conspiracy theories or whatever.
0: Yeah.
2: And, like, that might be true, but I feel like it wouldn't, because, like, if, like, we were in more than, like, one different reality, like, how would we be able to feel pain? Like, how would we be able to go through, like, grief and stuff, you know? Like, if you got into, like, a fight with somebody and, like, something happened, like, hypothetically, like, you'd feel it.
0: Yeah.
2: And, like...
0: And, like, emotions and stuff. If it was a simulation, you wouldn't be able to feel all that stuff.
2: Yeah, or maybe, like, that's all fake. Like, maybe, yeah, you never know. Like, that might be all fake, and that just might be, like, our brains processing this, like, in a different, like, simulation.
1: Yeah.
0: What's other conspiracy theories?
1: What is the hollow earth theory?
2: What's hollow earth?
0: There's a couple people who believe that the inside of the earth is actually hollow and there's other, like, civilizations in there.
1: Actually?
0: Like, improved civilizations, yeah.
1: Really?
0: I've heard of it.
2: Oh.
0: And there's the...
2: What about the aliens?
0: Aliens, yeah. Because everyone always says, like, you know, we can't be the only species if there's all different galaxies and all that stuff.
1: Yeah, no, that's what I was
0: saying. There's no way one planet out of, like, millions is the only one with...
1: Not even millions, like...
0: Yeah.
2: Quadrillions.
0: Yeah. I feel like I honestly believe that aliens are real, to be honest, because we can't be alone.
1: Yeah, I believe that there's different humans on...
0: Yeah, not even humans, like, just galaxy. Creatures. Like, they're
2: You know, like, different, like, versions of, like, human. No, different versions of people. Like, some of them might not even be people. Like, there might be, like, a planet with, like, donkeys and, like,
0: unicorns
2: and stuff.
0: Because also there are some, like, small animals, like parrots. They can talk.
2: Yeah, no, but,
0: like,
2: there might be a reality with just, like, a bunch of unicorns. And if there is, I generally want to live there.
1: But yeah.
2: Like, if you could live in any, like, type of universe with any animals, what would you pick?
0: Oh, I would probably go unicorns as well.
1: Yeah, exactly. Unicorns. Yeah.
2: Or gorillas. I love gorillas. I was going to say that, yep. I love gorillas. They just, I don't know, I think they're adorable in my opinion. Yeah. Some people might not agree with me, but I feel like I actually love them.
1: I don't like gorillas.
2: Okay, then what's your favourite animal?
1: I like monkeys. Monkeys and gorillas are very similar, but gorillas
2: that is
1: are,
2: true,
1: like,
2: Miley.
1: Big
0: monkeys
1: and,
0: are really smart.
1: Like, scary almost.
2: Monkeys. What about you, Jess? What's your favourite?
0: Monkeys.
2: Monkeys? Oh, yes.
0: They're really smart. Like, when you go to, like, Thailand and stuff, they just pickpocket you. Like, what animal knows to do that?
2: Oh, my God.
0: Anyways, I think that's it for conspiracy theories. But...
2: Next is Apple by Charlie XCX coming up.

0: You just heard Apple by Charlie XCX. You're listening to School Zone A on Sin with Maylee, Jess, and Lexi.
1: We're going to be talking about bullying that's applying a lot in schools and just general stuff that goes on with underage children.
2: Exactly, and just how it all works. Oh, I fell off. So, just like what I had to say about starting this topic, well, bullying, it's not really a good thing. Like, people just don't want to be bullied.
1: Yeah.
2: And everyone's just kind of like just making fun of each other just for like stupid stuff, you know?
1: It puts a lot of kids in the drain. Like, it just really drains their mental health a lot.
2: Exactly.
1: With stuff like that. And I think the people who do bully other children are just people who are more insecure about themselves and just want to throw it out on someone.
2: Yeah. Okay, yeah, dude, I agree with that.
1: Yeah.
2: And plus, like, with bullying, it just makes, like, a bunch of kids not want to go to school and then, like, their education declines and then it's just bad for them as well.
1: It always ends up being worse, and a lot of the time kids get bullied for stuff they can't help. Like, it could be autism or anything like that, or just how they like to dress. Like, it's stuff that other people just don't like, so they decide to make fun of other kids for it. Which,
2: like, yeah, it's, like, the little things about
1: it's
2: them
1: little
2: are, like,
1: things.
2: Just, like, big things.
1: And it impacts them more than they think. If you're, like, making fun of the way people dress, like, that could be the way they feel comfortable and they like to dress. Like, you know, stuff like that.
2: Exactly, because everyone should be able to dress and
0: act
2: like how they want
0: themselves.
2: To.
1: Yeah, express themselves without having to hide away because they're scared of being made fun of again.
2: Yeah, exactly, because
0: and people,
2: we're all different.
1: Everyone's different.
0: People can change a lot if they get bullied.
1: Mm-hmm.
2: I know, but the thing is, like, with bullying and stuff, like, like, all of us, like, we're our own type of people. Like, we have our own personalities, our own styles and stuff. And we shouldn't be, like, insecure. We shouldn't be getting bullied for that because we are all built like how we're built.
1: Yeah, and it also, like, there are so many different, like, levels of bullying. It could be just from picking on someone or going up to actually, like, it could be physical, like abuse to, like, other friends, like, you know, not friends, like, other kids.
2: Yeah,
1: like,
2: exactly,
1: people
2: yeah.
1: could go up and just start pushing them into walls over, like, stupid stuff. And
2: no, but there's friendship bullying as well. Like,
1: yeah, there's a lot of friendship bullying as well. And it will also, like, it can also be stuff where your friends could just make fun of you for, like, something. Like, if your friend's like, oh, my God, you're so short, and it could impact someone more than they think, but you can't really report stuff like that because you're friends and it could just be a joking form of stuff.
0: Yeah.
1: But it's always things like that, like, there's stuff that are classified bullying that kids don't know about.
2: And yeah, exactly. Yeah. And plus, like, with that or whatever. Oh, sorry, I forgot what I was going to say.
1: It's okay. But there's also, like, it can also, when kids are in such a bad state, they could usually, like, go for another form of helping themselves where it could be instead of seeing a well-being teacher, they could start to go into, like, stuff like substances, and it becomes addictions and it just ruins other kids' lives.
2: And plus, like, with some children, like, who go into addiction, like, some of them, they might have, like, family, like, history with, like, violence or just, like, mental issues, and it's just more difficult. But there's always Kids Helpline if you need it with phone number 1-800-55-1800.
1: If you ever are struggling too much and you just need to get away but you have no one to talk to, you can always just go and call that number and help yourself out a little bit. But yeah, we just like to put it out there that don't be afraid to stand up for yourself and report it to anyone, like a trusted adult.
2: Yeah.
1: Because it will help more than you know.
2: And just don't be afraid to show who you are, because we are all different people and we should all love each other no matter what.
1: Yeah.
2: Because we all have differences at the end of the day.
0: Coming up next is Boyfriend by Teenage Dads.
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0: You just heard Boyfriend by Teenage Dudes. You're listening to Schools on Air with Sin, with Jess, Maylee, and me, Lexi, at Footscray High School. Today, for this topic, we are talking about the footy. Let's get into it. So, guys, what teams do you go for?
1: I go for Collingwood.
2: I go for St Kilda.
0: And I go for Demons.
1: Yep.
0: And so, who's your guys' favourite player?
1: Well, I'm actually not really sure because my team's pretty ranged out with a lot of good players.
0: So okay, get on
1: my level. What about you, though, Lexi? Do you have a favourite?
0: I would say my favourite is Cozzy Pickett. He's one of Harry Sharp. I love Harry Sharp.
1: Yeah.
0: Harry Sharp's got to be my favourite. Well, you know something crazy? A bunch of my family actually goes for Collingwood too.
1: Oh,
0: yeah. My cousin Lucia, her favourite is Bruzzy.
1: Well, it looks like you gotta follow along with your family, Lexi, and join.
0: I think so. Nah.
1: But
0: what about you, Maylee?
1: Yeah.
2: Pardon?
1: Yeah. Maylee, who are your favourite?
2: Who are your favourite player?
1: Yeah.
2: Naz, the side getting Miller. He's very good.
1: Yeah.
2: Let's talk about some
1: things going on with the footy lately?
2: Recently. The Essendon and Carlton coach have been sacked.
0: Oh, I heard about that.
1: Yeah, I heard about that too.
2: But
1: do we know the reason behind it, or
2: just bad?
1: All right.
0: Fair enough.
2: I was gonna say, after the Carlton coach got sacked, I think they got a new coach, and they won like two games after that. Actually, I'm pretty sure.
1: The big freeze game is coming up.
0: Oh yeah, I'm going to that actually.
1: Yeah, it's really hard to get tickets for that. I really wanted to go, but they were sold out instantly.
0: Oh my god, it's gonna be a good game. I went last year.
1: Yeah.
2: Really?
0: Yes.
1: What are you guys? What's your favorite like oval? Like when you're watching a footy game, what oval do you prefer?
0: Oh, I feel like I prefer the MCG. Like Marvel's good, but it's just like
1: MCG's so much.
0: Exactly.
2: I feel like everyone likes the MCG, but low-key I like the Marvel Stadium more. It's just I've been there way more times and it's just like
0: not fair enough.
2: Yeah.
1: Well that's like me, I've been to the MCG way more.
2: Have you been to any other stadiums like the Gabba?
0: No, I haven't.
1: I don't think so.
0: What about you, Maylee? Have you?
2: Nope.
0: Okay.
1: What do you guys think are the worst and best teams in your opinion?
2: Collingwood.
0: Oh, okay. Yeah, you jumped straightly into it. Okay.
1: Well, I think St Kilda is one of the worst, Maylee.
0: Yeah. Well, I reckon one of the worst teams will definitely have to be Carlton. Sorry to all my Carlton fans out there.
1: I was actually going to say that.
2: I was going to say Richmond.
1: Richmond, yeah. We kind of all have to agree on that one. Yeah, no, but I think Carlton, they have their times, they have their moments, but
0: they never
1: play a full game. Like, you know.
0: They're good for some quarters, and then they just go downhill from there.
1: Yeah, I think once if they're in the lead at the start, they just give up and think, oh, we're going to win, and then they just don't put effort in anymore.
0: Yeah.
1: But, so what's any recent games been going on, Maylee?
2: The last game I went to was the Richmond-Essendon game, which was pretty cool because they were both the two last teams on the ladder.
0: Oh my god, I went there and I met up with my friend there as well. But
2: I saw your story or something. Yeah, I remember that.
1: What happened? Who won? Who lost?
2: Richmond won.
1: Oh.
2: Essendon lost. And me and my
0: I think it was pretty
2: friend
0: expected.
2: Left early. Yeah.
1: Do we know currently who's on the top of the ladder or high up?
2: No idea.
1: I know that for a while Sydney Swans was on the top.
2: Yeah.
1: Which I was pretty confused about, to be honest, but I don't know who they've been replaced with or what's been going on.
0: Oh, fair enough, guys.
1: Yeah.
0: Oh, my God, but, like, you've kind of just frozen up.
1: Yeah.
0: But in my opinion, like, when they started getting new players for this year, some of them are good and then some of them just have potential to be better. Like, when Harry Sharp joined Melbourne, he was just I just love Harry Sharp.
1: Yeah.
0: He's just, like, such a good runner. Have you guys seen him run?
1: Yeah, he's pretty,
0: like, he generally lasts, like, generally forever, like, when he runs.
2: Icon. I could never.
0: I know I'm not the best runner myself.
1: I think that's a wrap now. Coming up next is Like a Prayer by Madonna. You're listening to Schools on Air on Sin.

0: You just heard Like a Prayer by Madonna. You're listening to Schools on Air on Sin with Jess, Maylee and Lexi from Footscray High.
1: Hope you guys enjoy the footy. That's with us. Up the D's.
0: No, up the pies.
1: Okay, no. Up the D's. Up the D's. They're going
2: to
1: win.
2: Okay, well, we all know St Kilda's the best.
0: So anyways, we hope
2: coming
0: you guys...
2: up next is No Tears Left to Cry by Ariana Grande. You're listening to Schools on Air on Sin.

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0: 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Leave a message after the tone.
1: My name's Rachel Ward and I'm a journalist and I'm a former Sinner and former board member. I love Sin so much. It helped me meet so many of my closest friends, helped me get experience and confidence that I needed and the industry connections that I also needed to get a job. Love you, Sin.
0: Thank you.

Sin is proud to announce Frankston Flipping Stomp 4-piece The Gnomes as our feature artist all this month. So true, I'm better with you. Originally starting as a solo project in 2023 for guitarist and songwriter Jay Miller, Jay soon joined forces with Ned, Ollie and Ethan, and The Gnomes quickly evolved into a full band. Taking their cues from the garage sounds of The Easy Beats, The Kinks and early Beatles, The Gnomes rip rockin' stompin' beatnik sounds. Hear The Gnomes, our feature artist all this month on Sin.

0: conspiracy.
1: Syn Media acknowledges and pays respect to the people of the Woiwurrung and Bunurong language groups of the Eastern Kulin Nations, on whose unceded lands the Syn Studio stands. Syn extends this respect to the traditional custodians and people of the lands and waters our content reaches. It always was, and always will be, Aboriginal land.
0: Welcome to this episode of High Rise. You're here with myself, Hannah, and my co-host, Ollie.
2: Welcome.
0: Welcome, welcome. We have a very exciting show here for you today between 12 and 1 here on Syn 90.7 FM, and we'll be talking to some phenomenal guests. We have David Bridey later in the show, frontman of Not Drowning Waving, the iconic Australian band, and before him we'll also be joined by Gideon Obazanek.
3: Yes.
0: Yes. And yeah, he is the senior curator of performance at Rising Festival. So two fantastic people.
2: Two fantastic guests coming up. Make sure you stay tuned for them.
0: And we also have some really great music that we're going to showcase that is by the performers of Rising. This first song we have is by Saint Laurent. It's called Calamantina and it features Marwan Musa. Great music coming up as well, Ollie. Who are we playing later on?
2: We've got a few songs from Not Drowning Waving, David Brody's album. We've also got one from Otomoto Black, DeVito and Sean Cootie, Grooving.
0: Mm-hmm. Yeah.
2: A couple other selections coming up, so make sure you stay tuned for those.
0: Yeah, so giving the audience a good taste of who is playing at Rising this year. So without further ado, let's start off with this one. This is Saint Laurent, Calamantina.
4: صار لي زمان ما خجلتش من وحدة بتطلع فيه لما دخلت الغرفة صدقتش انك مش لي عامل حالك مش عارفاني طيب اوكي ماشي يا غالي اذا هيك الحلوة بتتصرف شكله

0: Welcome back to High Rise. Our first guest we're welcoming on the show is Nambe's choreographer, senior creator of Performance at Rising, and Australian Dance Biennial director, Gideon Obazanek. He's an artistic director, choreographer, performing arts curator, and Gideon's work has been included in the founding of the dance company Chunky Move in the mid-90s, as CEO and artist director until 2012, as well as a diverse range of works for the company performed at festivals and theatres around the world, including Edinburgh International, South Bank London, BAM New York, and all major Australian performing arts festivals. Gideon was also the artist in residence with the Sydney Theatre Company, artistic associate with the Melbourne Festival, co-creator for Exo State at Asia Topa, and chair of the Melbourne Fringe Festival. Rising Festival is an enormous feat of work every year, bringing together such an interesting and unique mix of creative talents from music to theatre, spoken word, sculpture, you name it. I wondered first, where do you begin when designing a festival of this scale?
1: Hi, how are you? Well, we have a really great team, and we're very much team-based. So often projects are really in the pipeline for sometimes for 2-3 years in advance. Some things come up in really short notice. So we have a head of music, we have visual arts, we have performance, and this year we have a real particular focus on dance. And we try to find a balance between things that are going to be popular, attract a really wide and quite diverse audience in Melbourne, but also quite challenging as well. And it sort of seems to be the just trying to get that combination, and also just different points of access. So quite a lot of free events, quite a lot of participatory projects, and also a heap of "do not try this at home" kind of stuff as well.
2: An important caveat in these bigger, more extreme dances for sure.
1: Yeah.
2: Amazing. Well, it's very exciting to have you on the show. Thanks for coming in. We wanted to delve in a little bit further to what drives your process and decision making when curating these acts at Rising Festival. Are you trying to depart from the previous year each time and create something totally new, or is there certain themes that you build on?
1: Well, sometimes themes arise. You know, Yesen Bey has been coming to Rising, I think this is his third time, if not his fourth. Florentina Holtzinger, Year Without Summer, is on at the moment, and that's the second show we've done with Florentina. We did Tarns about, I think, 2-3 years ago. So there are people who come back, but we're very much focused mostly on what's new, and the new stuff is what we focus on.
2: Yeah, amazing.
1: Yeah, I'm just trying to think what else. I guess we look for work that has a certain level of generosity to it, you know, something that can be, it still can be complicated, it can be challenging, but inviting, and something that you can enter into with relative ease, even though it can be complex issues or difficult work. And that's been for us, I think for Hannah and I, we've been very much interested in how does community engage with work, and how does work engage with more communities?
2: And is that generosity in the sense of, like, the artist's work has a sense of generosity? When you say generosity, what do you mean by that?
1: I mean generous that it's open to engagement. You don't that it works in a way that you don't need to have a lot of pre-knowledge to really enter that space or that kind of work or that theme. And yet that work itself can become more complex.
2: Yeah.
1: And that's hard. There's not that many, artists who make that kind of, challenging, but not really super obscure in a sense.
2: Yeah, it's quite an endeavor.
1: I think that's what I mean by generosity.
2: Yeah. Well, Ollie and I were discussing kind of the idea of who the target audience for Rising
0: is
2: as well.
0: Yeah, exactly.
1: That's
0: a few kind of, in a sense, maybe atypical kind of performances and acts compared to some maybe other contemporary spaces.
1: Yeah, I mean, I guess it depends what background you come from to Rising. It makes a huge difference. So historically, we took over from Melbourne International Arts Festival, and White Night was a kind of a legacy as well. I would say that the Melbourne Festival had a demographics of late 50s, 60s plus mostly. That was the dominant ticket buyers. And when we looked at the research, White Night was a very different offer. Mm. It was a very broad offer coming to the city for the weekend. You know, and it had a very, and it, over time that became a lot of tech and security, and I would say the content became less and less of a focus. Okay. And so it sort of really became a bit of a problematic situation where it didn't really offer much in regards to the richness of content. I think Rising came to try to basically bring high quality work, interesting work in culture, in performance and music, but also to open that up. And so when we talk about audiences and we look at the stats, it's really diverse. Basically the demographic has moved down. So the average demographic is in the 30s in regards to ticket buying. It's a massive drop in age. And that's been an interesting thing to watch over the last few years. We certainly have put in a series of free events that people can enjoy, and then some high-end tickets as well, for some big shows that are exclusive to Rising. So I think it offers a lot of opportunities for a lot of different people, I would say.
2: Yeah, amazing. That's kind of what I was getting from your initial answer there with the broad spectrum of things that you're offering. And I love the idea that you are catering to such a wide audience.
0: Wider audiences, as compared to other festivals might be single genre, especially a lot of music festivals, for example.
1: Yeah, it's hard to communicate. Like, I think when you're a specific genre, you know, it's a very straightforward sense of what the value is and what you're kind of getting into as an audience member. I think with Rising, it's got such a range. But we generally say it's what's new in music, performance, and art.
0: Exactly,
1: for two
0: new
1: weeks.
0: And fresh across a wide range of
1: wide
0: range of disciplines. Exactly. Now, Rising has a long history in Melbourne, as we spoke initially. Being involved with the Melbourne International Arts Festival, which ran from 1986 to 2019. However, in 2020, the inaugural Rising Festival was scheduled for May, but unfortunately was cancelled and postponed to debut in 2022.
1: Yep.
0: Experienced the heartbreak, as I'm sure the entirety of the creative industry did, of COVID-19. Heartbreak of this cancellation twice due to the pandemic. How did you and the team navigate this situation and, I guess, in a sense, really bounce back post-COVID?
1: Yeah, look, it was tough. I think people who work in festivals and essentially work in events work really, really hard, and then you wait for that, you look forward to that payoff. And so when that doesn't happen and you put in all the work, it's really heartbreaking. So 2020 was a tough year for all.
0: It's all that whole 3-year period.
1: That's
0: all
1: right.
0: Honesty, I agree there.
1: 21, we actually built a whole festival and it lasted a day, I think. And then we went into a citywide lockdown. So
0: late March.
1: We did all the work and then we closed the following day after we opened. So that was tough. And it was, you know, it's particularly tough for a festival, a gathering of you know, mass gathering of people. It's just impossible, obviously. But we clawed back, and it's been interesting. The growth in audiences year on year has been really fantastic, and I believe people are really embracing the festival. So, it's been great.
2: Yeah, it would be so exciting to finally put it on after that 2-year wait.
1: Yeah.
2: The painstaking planning that goes into all of that just to be cancelled continually.
1: And we had a backlog of work as well. And we actually went into commissioning work. So we convinced the government to use some of that money to give directly to artists in NAM and for them to build, to work on projects. So in a way, it was kind of an investment that was going into the sector and still building and making work. And but, I mean, it was tough for us, but it was really tough for local artists as well. I mean, there were no performances, nothing going on. It was really hard going.
2: Yeah.
0: Especially taking away such a, not just a revenue stream, but that outlet for artists to express their creativity to audiences is a good
1: That's
0: argue
1: right.
0: the core part of artistry, being able to express your craft.
1: And there was this weird thing being peddled around saying, oh, you know, you've got so much time and space now to, you know, in lockdowns to really think and create stuff. And a lot of us were going, I'm really depressed. I'm not thinking about anything. Like, I can't work in a vacuum. I need feedback. And I think a lot of people, felt that way.
2: Yeah, and it's Melbourne. We love to share in musical and, you know, performance spaces. So, yeah.
1: And the other thing I noticed too was that, Sydney was in a lockdown too, not quite as long as Melbourne, you could still, you know, in Sydney you can get out, you go into the park, you go to the beach, you kind of get a lot of the DNA of it kind of weirdly still exists because, you know, Sydney people mostly don't go out after 8:30 p.m. because they've got yoga at 6 a.m. So that's sort of okay. But Melbourne's identity is really sewn up in its people and the gathering of people. And so that felt really tough for Melbourne. Anyway, I know this interview is not about COVID.
2: No, it's okay. It's the journey of where it's come from and where it's going. So in that sense, you are heavily involved. You are the senior curator of performance and dance for Rising.
1: That's right.
2: And have been for the past few years.
1: Well, actually, I was a co-CEO with Hannah until late last year, and I've stepped aside as the CEO to concentrate on the dance program because we have this new partnership with Creative Australia to create the inaugural Australian Dance Biennale, which is a really huge dance program. And I've got a big dance background. I started off as a dancer and as a choreographer and then started up Chunky Move. And so have the time to be able to build a program and put those things in place. And we have a really exciting program because it ranges from participation. For most people, dancing is something that you do. It's not something that you go and watch. So we have a dance academy up at Flinders Street Station at the Flinders Street Ballroom called Land of a Thousand Dances. And we have just so many different classes on, all kind of entry level, all different types of dance. And we're kind of really returning the ballroom to its original purpose when it was first built or finished in 1910. So it's really exciting. There are shows, stage productions nationally and international. And then there are free events like God Save the Queens, which is a really great free gathering at Fed Square on June the 6th on Saturday. And the Royal Family Dance Crew, which are an incredible company. They'll be performing at Hamer Hall and Bunjil Place as well. Mm-hmm. But they'll be doing an afternoon doing some of their work, and it's all free. And they'll be teaching some of their choreography from their Justin Bieber video clip from Sorry from years ago, which is incredible.
0: Everyone seems to have got the Bieber fever again since Coachella, so
1: yeah,
0: great timing.
1: Yeah, it's back on. But, you know, and then there's really celebratory events like the Sissy Ball number 8, Enter the Dollhouse. That's on the Sunday, the 7th, June the 7th, at Melbourne Town Hall. And that's the biggest voguing ballroom competition ball in the country. Originally, it was really developed in Sydney over a number of years, and it's for the first time moving down to Melbourne. And that's a partnership with Sydney Gay and Lesbian Mardi Gras and Cypher Culture, which are street dance producers here in Melbourne. So, yeah, just a real range of different ways to get into dance.
2: Such a phenomenal mix. I've had recommendations for that Federation Square event by other people as well, so I really must attend now.
1: Yeah.
2: Is there any that you particularly, obviously there's such a spectrum of things you've organised now. Do you yourself have the time now to attend these events and share in the celebration?
1: I try. And the good thing is that there's both Hannah and I, and so we split up and we cover pretty much everything, but I can't see everything, and neither can she. So together we can. And also we have commissions. It's a really important part of supporting the making of new work as well as existing works. There's a particularly exciting one at Arts House, The Shepherds by Carly Shepherd and Alistair McIndoe. That opens next week. So that's a really interesting new piece, which I'm really looking forward to.
2: Amazing.
0: Amazing. Now, we've talked a bit about Rising Festival in the past, this year as well. Is there any ambitions that you have for the future of this festival? Any plans to either adapt or change or really enhance or grow the festival for future years?
1: I think there's always that ambition to grow it. We're now, I feel like 5 years or 6 years now down the track, we're just really starting to learn like what it is. Often when you start something, you have all these lofty ambitions about what you think it is, but actually it's the public that starts to tell you what it is over time. You realise, okay, it's like it's not so much this, it's that. And I think what we've found is we've really tried to do these broad sweeps for Greater Melbourne, and we still are actually doing a lot of those things, and we've learned how to do that better. But the feedback we're getting now in regards to people responding is we like the weird stuff, like the weirder the better. So I think moving forwards, we want to concentrate more on kind of just, yeah, more of those things that are really pushy. We have Florentina Holzinger at the moment performing with her company, A Year Without Summer, this week. And she is the artist representing Austria at the Venice Biennale at the Austrian Pavilion at the moment. So she literally jumped on a plane from Venice and is here this week. And she's been ripping it up in the Austrian Pavilion on a jet ski. They flooded the pavilion, and she's been doing these donuts, basically.
0: Oh, wow.
1: And,
2: oh, my goodness.
1: And another one of her performers is in a bell upside down winging outside of the pavilion to herald people that she's on a jet ski. And so that kind of performance art with a background in actual theatre and musicals, weirdly. So she's come here doing a really bizarre musical, which is fantastic. So those kinds of events that Rising can do here that normally just can't happen are something that we would have an ambition to do, yeah, just more of. And I think that locals are really responding to that opportunity to see different work from around the world.
2: Wow, that's wild. Seriously, some don't try
0: some
2: this
0: crazy
2: at home.
0: Stuff.
1: Yeah. Do not try this at home. Absolutely.
2: For our final question, we wanted to speak to the fact that you're an artist in your own right, and you've done a lot of choreographing and dancing. I wondered how your work curating and directing might influence and inform your own work and vice versa, whether there's a relationship between the two.
1: Yeah. Well, look, yeah, I've made my own work for a long time. And when I stopped, I became a dramaturg for a lot of colleagues and a lot of artists. So I see a lot of work in the studio, and I take a lot of notes and sort of an outside eye. So in a way, that relationship to other people's work has been set up, or, you know, I have a background in that.
2: Mm.
1: And I think my experience now in curating, it's not really about taste. Everyone has, you know, their sense of taste. It's about judgment. And it's, you know, I think the challenge often is it's not about what you necessarily like and what you're drawn to. It's like, what is the bigger picture, and what's missing here, and, you know, what are the necessary voices? And I think it's really good having an artist background. A lot of people I meet who run festivals have a producing background or a production background, which is, you know, vitally important. But it's looking for those productions and events that really connect with people and kind of make sense on that level. And I think that influences me a lot. But also, we don't program in a vacuum. We have a group of curators, and we're always bouncing ideas. And we have this sort of tacit understanding that if we can't convince each other of something, then we just don't do it. Mm-hmm. So it has already this built-in filter in the programming team, and we have quite different backgrounds as well. So that's a pretty healthy, I would say, space to work from.
2: Yeah, I love that idea of looking at what voices do we want to prioritize in this space, and feeding off what you're responding to as a team. I think it's a really lovely way of figuring out what to present to Melbourne. Yeah.
0: Yeah, especially after a few years, kind of, as you said, learning what, in a sense, Melbourne kind of wants, in a sense.
1: Yes.
0: Learning how the audience has responded to first initial years.
1: Yeah. Mm. And I think Melbourne are pretty adventurous audiences too. They'll give it a go.
0: Yeah.
1: But they can also smell bullshit up kind of a mile away as well. So, you know, it's that thing. But also, some Melbourne audiences are very self-conscious. They're not easy to kind of like just express themselves and let go. They need to feel like, you know, a bit protected. And I think there's a kind of some of them have a level of insecurity about, you know, do I show my level of appreciation here or not? But I think overall they're good audiences. And in fact, last night, you know, we had this big company, Florentina's company, and they said that Melbourne has been the best audience they've ever had for their shows. And I asked them, why is that? And they said, because we feel that they are actually responding in real time to what we're doing. And you know, and they really feel this sense of relationship. So that's really great.
0: Mm. Yeah, can't always find that at every audience.
1: No, absolutely not.
2: Amazing. Well, thank you so much for coming on the show. It has been phenomenal to hear about your process and all the journeys of your career and how they've led you here and what you're putting on at Rising.
1: Thank you.
2: Yeah, thank you.
0: Thanks for listening, everyone. We're going to be going to a track next by one of our Rising artists, Grooving, fresh modern take on Afrobeats from Otomoto Black, featuring Shayon Kuti, Rising artist coming to Melbourne, and Davido. Mm-hmm.

0: Welcome back to High Rise. That was Kate Le Bon. Heaven Is No Feeling off the record Michelangelo Dying, one of our rising artists here coming to Melbourne.
1: Woohoo! And then at the top of that segment, we had Automoto Black with David and
0: Automoto
1: Sean.
0: Black.
1: Automoto Black, my bad. By Grooving, featuring Sean, Cody, and DeVito. And we just finished up a phenomenal conversation with Gideon, senior. Director of Performance and Dance at Rising.
0: Yeah. But we've got another great guest coming up, Mr. David Bridey. So stick around for that one.
1: Yeah, and to lead us into that interview, we'll be hearing a song off the latest album by Not Drowning Waving. This one's called Maris.
0: Yep, Maris from Not Drowning Waving's latest album, Malira, featuring lead vocals from talented Papua New Guinea artist George Telek.

0: Welcome back to Hi Rise. You're here with myself, Hannah, and Ollie.
1: And Ollie here. Hello.
0: And we recently had Gideon, Senior Director of Performance at Rising Festival, and now we're joined by our next guest. We're welcoming on the show contemporary singer-songwriter and musician David Bridie. Welcome, David.
2: 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Thanks for having me.
0: Yeah. Just as a little intro for our audience members, David brings with him a phenomenal resume of musical and creative achievements locally and internationally over the past 30 years. Alongside a flourishing solo career, David is also the founder of One Talk Music Foundation, a recent artist in residence of the Creative Antarctica Project at RMIT Galleries, and a founding member of the music group Not Drowning Wave. Not Drowning Waving, and formed the band My Friend the Chocolate Cake.
2: That's true.
0: Which is a family favourite.
2: Yeah.
0: So just last night, you wrapped up the national tour of Not Drowning Waving's first album in 25 years?
1: Long time, 25.
0: Potentially.
2: Well, the last record we did was Circus, and that was in 92, so it's longer than that.
0: Ooh,
2: yeah,
0: okay.
2: So it's, yep. Yeah.
0: Yeah, so this one's called Malira, and you were playing at the Brunswick Ballroom. How was the night?
2: It was good. It was good. It was sold out, which is always pleasing. And it was the end of a exhaustive but very fun tour.
0: Yeah.
2: And it was, a big band, you know, lots of there was 9 of us on stage, but we had some guests at different places. So we had George Tellick and Ben Hacklitz and Pius Swassey from Papua New Guinea. So George is from Rabaul, Ben Hacklitz is from Bougainville. Ben also played in Yothu Yindi for a long time.
0: Mm.
2: And Pius Swassey's from Shombri Lakes in the Sepik area. So they came down from PNG and had John Phillips on guitar, Rowan McKinnon on bass, Penny Houston on viola and guitar, Russell Bradley on drums, and myself. And then we had Kim Leroy and Rugsory Woman Diagula, who came down and sang last night. She flew in from Sydney for that. And Sean Kelly from The Models came and guested on a track, which we were all a bit fanboy on stage when Sean came up and played.
3: Cause I can imagine. What an amazing crew it sounds like you got there. How was it traveling across the country with this really quite a large touring group?
2: Not just that, it's also we carry with us, all the keyboards and guitars and drum kits, but there's Garamut drums and Kundu drums, all this Papua New Guinea percussion stuff. So, and we projected visuals on every tour. So, so most of the time we put gear in a van and we either flew, but the gear drove, except for Hobart, obviously. And, it was a little bit of, my touring with my solo stuff is just me and one other or two others. So it's pretty sort of small and easy. This was a big thing. So that was kind of a bit, just the governance and administration and physical work to be able to get everything is a bit of a, it took me back to the old days, but I think we all pitched in and helped. It's a good band that way. Everybody, from the lead singer to the, the stage assistant, everybody kind of helps carry stuff out and so it was good. Yeah.
0: Very
3: a lot
0: nice.
3: Of help there.
0: And in the tour, you're not only performing the latest album, Malira, you're also celebrating the landmark album of Not Drowning Waving, Tabaran.
2: Yeah.
0: How was bringing that to life again? And
2: it was good because it just got nominated for the National Film and Sound Archive, the kind of, thing every year. They put in a few stuff, a bit like, what you're going to store in a bottle or what you're going to send in a bolt up to Mars to discover.
0: Yeah, right.
2: So that was cool. And look, because George and Ben and Pius, they all played on that record as well. So we did mixture of those two records, plus we did some kind of Not Drowning Waving doesn't play that often, so we did some tracks off some of our other albums as well. But it was a cool two sets that sort of covered a whole lot of areas.
0: Amazing.
3: Was the show mainly kind of centered around the theme of the Malira and the Tabaran albums, or as you mentioned, throwing in a few other tracks here and there? But
2: we had the other tracks in there, but because we had the PNG artists there, we took advantage of that, and that, it's not
3: definitely
2: easy bringing, it's not easy and it's quite expensive bringing people from, even though Papua New Guinea is Australia's closest neighbour, It's still just once you put all the visa and immigration stuff into it. But also there's a big story with PNG. It was their 50th year anniversary of independence last year. Ben Hakolitz comes from Bougainville. Bougainville's pushing for independence right at the moment. So that's a big thing that's going on there. So there was a lot of those aspects to the show that we sort of we were concentrating on using that personnel.
0: Yeah, great to be not only celebrating music but shedding light on just current realities and shared experiences between who's actually making up this group of people. Yeah,
2: that's true. And look, I think Australia is in an amazing part of the world in this Southwest Pacific, and we don't kind of European Australians don't acknowledge that as much, and I think it's too. I think we're a better country for knowing a where we're geographically placed, but also culturally placed as well. I think New Zealand probably do that better than Australia in terms of seeing themselves as a Pacific Island nation, and. You know, Timor, West Papua, Papua New Guinea, Solomons, Vanuatu—they're really, really close to our continent, and so they we're whether we like it or not, that's part of our story, and it's a big part of our story. So, if these songs can shed any light on that, that's kind of part of
3: definitely knowing and appreciating our island nation neighbours. Definitely, as I agree, New Zealand somewhat does a better job of that, but I'm
2: New
3: sure
2: Zealand's got
3: that,
2: New Zealand's got a lot of, I mean, 2/3 of Samoans live in Auckland, and they have, and obviously because of their Māori being the original inhabitants there and being quite a, that's really big. But in Australia, the Torres Strait Islanders, or people from Zenad Kes, they're Melanesian, like Papua New Guineans are. A lot of the mob from North Queensland, from Cairns up, they're also Melanesian as well. So the Pacific Islanders are part of our population.
3: Exactly.
0: Yeah. So we heard at the top of the show before our interview, Maris, which featured the phenomenal voice of George Talek. We've got another song coming up now called Amaravat, which also features his vocals.
2: Yeah.
0: And I just wondered, before we play that song, can you tell us a bit about the experience of bringing this to life in a live context?
2: When you're doing performing, the live version is always different from the recorded version, just because of the process of recording, where some people might be playing four different parts, which you can only do one of, one or two of on stage. There's always a bit of a reductionism that goes on. There's some of the I really like the way that the studio can be an instrument. I think as a band we all do that. We're adding in little bits and pieces here and there. But when you're playing them live, like I said before, you can't, some of those things go missing, but you don't miss them as much because a live sound is... you make a record to be... I love the idea of listening to a record and finding something new in it on your 20th listen.
0: Yeah.
2: But when you're doing a live performance, you're playing it once, so it's kind of like the main body of the song, the main melodies, the main rhythms, the main chords, all that kind of thing. So, but yeah, it's a really fun record to play live because it, I think it features all the talents of the individual players in a proper way. And yeah, I'm glad you're playing this one because we actually didn't play this live, but I wanted to play it live. But
3: it's a really cool set list.
2: It's a cool track. Yeah, there's only so many
3: especially
2: songs.
3: As you said, utilising some of the main elements for live performance. But we're going to be hearing all the elements. So
0: and healing in listening.
2: Yeah,
3: Amaravat from Not Drowning Waving's album Malira.

0: Welcome back to High Rise with Ollie and Hannah. That was Not Drowning Waving Amaravat. Now, going back to our great interview here with David, so the Malira album came out in September of last year, where it contains an impressive lineup of artists and creatives, received some widespread critical acclaim, and you've sold out the first pressings, making an appearance in the charts as well. When did the concept of this album originate for this kind of this re-get-together album, and what were the first stages of its creation like?
1: Well, it was an interesting process, Ollie. It was kind of, for the first half of making the record, we didn't even know that we were going to, we weren't saying, oh, we're going to make an album, which was kind of good in a way. So this is, you remember this band that's sort of been in hiatus for a long time, even though we'd sort of worked together on other projects. I do a lot of film soundtrack work with John Phillips, and he plays with a whole lot of other projects I'm involved in, One Talk stuff as well. And similarly with Russell. But Russell and Rowan hadn't played for a while, so they said before we got did these big, because the Recital Centre shows were huge. They're both, you know, 1,000 capacity halls, and they're going, we're going to be shit scared, just nervous because we haven't played. Yeah. So we did. We had a lot of just playing, and rather than going over old material, we were just mucking around on stuff. And, you know, someone would press record on a tape recorder and. Or on, you know, just on your phone device.
0: Yeah, just demos, yeah.
1: And then Ben was over here for WOMAD at one point, as was Pius, so we came into the studio here at RMIT and chucked down a few ideas. And then halfway through, we sort of made the decision, you know, this could be a really good album. This feels like a record. So then we kind of worked it towards putting it out. So that's different from how a whole lot of records are made, and that's a little bit to do with the band's circumstances and, as I said, the thing of just wanting to rehearse over a long period of time. But, yeah, and then because George's based in Rebel, there was a lot of – he went into studios in Rebel. So there was lots of sending audio files off, and then we kind of I was up there a couple of times in Papua New Guinea, so we shot some footage and and then, yeah, for the live show, got those songs and got together a big visual sort of attachments to those songs that would be projected, which represented a lot of George Telex's Tawun culture. And the lyrics of that song, Amaravat, are all about that sort of secrecy of the bush and those bush spirits that are a big part of the Gunung Tuna people, which is the people of Rabaul in Papua New Guinea. So the songs and the visuals kind of matched each other.
0: Yeah, so as you mentioned, many of the collaborators and musicians coming for the project come from many different locations, whether it's our PNG or other parts of Australia. How did the recording of the projects work logistically? Kind of bring everyone down to Melbourne or fly out to a few different places?
1: Look, there were audio files that were being sent around.
0: Yes, in the digital age,
1: You're able to do that. Although we did some recording in a studio out in Central Victoria, and I've got a studio down at Apollo Bay where I live. And so we were down there for quite a bit working on things. But, yeah, George Telex did all his vocals in Rebel, and Ben lives in Cairns, so that he so it was like sending up mixes and getting them to put their parts down, and then they'd send down those separate audio files and then they'd be mixed in.
2: Amazing. And so we also read that the band got back together and created this album, you know, that show celebrating 50 years of PNG independence. Was there also a significance to releasing the album that year? And can you speak more to
1: So that... I think both the Sydney Festival and the Melbourne Recital Centre shows were, I mean, 50 years of independence. They got independence on September the 16th in 1975. That was a big, it was a big deal. Big deal not just for Papua New Guinea, but also for Australia as well. So and so it was a whole lot of PNG focused events, and that's why the Recital Centre in Melbourne had our show on. It was on the same week, in September, in mid September.
2: And did that show kind of birth this beginning of the album, or it was kind of in the works already?
1: No, I was in, yeah, no, we so the album was released in time for the Melbourne show, but hadn't been finished by the time, by the Sydney show. So the Sydney show was in January at the beginning of 2024.
0: Okay. So it was the rehearsals for that Sydney show leading up to it. It was like, we can develop this new project here.
1: Yeah.
2: You also do a fairly broad range of kind of
0: production work.
2: Production work, and there's so many skills that go into running One Talk as well, which you have alongside your musical career. I just wondered how the production roles that you take on there and just the general work at One Talk feeds into

0: impress you or go, oh, that's a different way of doing it. And you don't, and you may not go, oh, that's a different way of doing it, and that's how I'm going to do it from now on. But it informs your process, your creative process, watching other artists, you know, how they work with words, or what their approach is to laying up vocals, or how they use different plugins, or different synthesizers, or, you know, different sound processing, and you kind of going, oh, that's interesting. And sometimes you go, oh, I'm going to try that. And one talk works with, you know, apropos of the conversation we had before about this amazing region that we live in, and that's part of One Talk's brief, is to work with artists from those areas. So I'd like to think that, as well as me being able to mentor or produce some of the artists from there, that it's a two-way street. I'm learning as much from them. Yeah, so I can't exactly quantify what it is what that influence is, but it's definitely in there.
1: Can never stop learning.
0: Yeah,
2: a very reciprocal experience. Yeah. Of sharing the music together.
0: Well, music's a great thing, or the arts in general are a great thing between people from different cultures, because you meet on an equal level.
2: Yeah.
0: You know, George is a singer who lives in a very, very different world to what I do, but he's a singer and a writer in a band, and I am, and that we meet on that common ground, and so we're both trying to do things that are respectful of each other's take, and this applies to all the other, you know, Ben being a percussionist and drummer, Russell being a percussionist and drummer. It's similar to that kind of, just a respectful interaction. And, you know, the arts and sports, strangely enough, are two places where Pacific Islanders are respected. And the relationship between Australia and those countries is, you're meeting at a common level and a respectful level, and hopefully that's an inspiration for the way that, you know, the rest of the world deals with places like that.
1: Yeah, yeah. Exactly. Across, you know, a few sports like rugby, for example, a shared goal and interest between the two cultures. Going towards a shared goal.
0: Yeah, and they shine on the field, and even some of the most, you know, people who have got nothing to do with any of that world and may in other parts of their world have a tinge of, you know, that classic Australian racism about it, but they'll sit there, and when a person from Tuvalu is playing for their football team or any sport, they're barracking for that person because they play for their team, and it's after a while going, yeah, that racism, stupid. What am I thinking that for?
1: You know, it's all about bringing people together for shared goals, shared missions. And I think especially music and sport, like you said, is absolutely amazing at that.
0: Yeah, look, there's slow changes in that area, but there are changes for the positive, and hopefully
1: we can keep moving forward.
0: Oh, yeah. Yep.
1: So our final song we'll be playing is Mangrove by Not Drowning Waving, off the latest album, Malira. This song actually sees you yourself take the lead vocals.
0: I'm singing this one. This song is an indie kind of guitar-y song, but it's about the lyrics are about mangrove swamps and just the abundance of life in them. But it's a very Pacific thing to go swimming, and you get these little coral cuts, and they're the worst things because they never heal, because coral's got organisms and it gets inside your skin. So that's a painful thing, but it's about island life in the Pacific.
2: Yeah, I really enjoyed the lyrics of that one.
0: Oh, cool.
2: The chorus saying, there's a place we can go when the tide is low, if I've got those lyrics correct.
0: But yes, you did.
2: Yeah, it just feels like a really dreamy, lovely exploration of that place and your experience there.
0: There's so many places you go in the Pacific and you kind of pinch yourself going, how amazing is this? And, you know, people would think, oh, they're poor people who live there, going,
1: they've got their
0: lifestyle. They've got, and they have no doubt that they're, the place that they live and the lifestyle they have is fantastic. They don't need convincing.
2: Arguably the richest people in the world.
0: Yes, that's very true. Yeah.
2: Well, thank you so much for joining us in the studio today, David Braddy.
0: Thank you very much for having me, on CineFM. It's a great experience.
2: Woohoo.
1: Thanks again, been a pleasure. We'll be going to that track now.
0: Yeah. Thanks, Ollie.
1: Thanks, Mangrove. Once again, thank you, David Braddy, for coming in.
0: Thank you very much.

0: politics, confusing, chaotic, and sometimes a little absurd.
1: It's representative of the Australian people.
2: That's right. 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

0: Some of Melbourne's biggest artists got their first plays on Sen.
1: Amel and the Sniffers.
0: Courtney Barnett.
1: Ramona Sky.
0: Sin was the first station to play their music. Just one of the many Melbourne artists we've supported from day one. Next, it could be you.
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0: you've called Sin's voicemail. Leave a message after the tone.
1: Oh, g'day, Sin. It's Hamish and Andy here.
2: Yeah.
1: Leaving a message to say happy radio-a-thon.
2: Mm.
1: Any a-thon is a big deal, but especially this one because it's Sin.
2: And it's Sin.
1: That's where we started.
2: Our first ever radio studio. Back then, the headphones didn't work, and we got so excited when someone called in that we didn't really know how to pick up the phone.
1: I took a photo of us in headphones because I thought it looked so pro, and I got that photo developed on film. I'm not even joking. That's how long ago we were there.
2: Yes, so good luck with the radiothon, and thanks very much. Bye.
1: On you guys.
0: Thank you.

0: Sin's voicemail. Leave a message after the tone.
1: Oh, g'day, Sin. It's Hamish and Andy here.
2: Yeah.
1: Leaving a message to say happy radio-a-thon.
2: Mm.
1: Any a-thon is a big deal, but especially this one because it's Sin.
2: And it's Sin.
1: That's where we started.
2: Our first ever radio studio. Back then, the headphones didn't work, and we got so excited when someone called in that we didn't really know how to pick up the phone.
1: I took a photo of us in headphones because I thought it looked so pro, and I got that photo developed on film. I'm not even joking. That's how long ago we were there.
2: Yes. So good luck with the radiothon, and thanks very much. Bye.
1: On you guys.
0: Thank you.

0: politics, confusing, chaotic, and sometimes a little absurd.
1: It's representative of the Australian people.
2: That's right. 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

keeping a place for me. Hope you're holding onto faith for me. 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Hope you're holding onto faith.

0: 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Hi, Sue.
1: Do I know you?
0: Still haven't got around to doing it. Phone, please.
1: Okay.
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1: Okay.
0: It is that button there.
1: Oh, wow. Thanks.
0: No worries. 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

0: Kid Corbsin's voicemail. Leave a message after the tone.
1: Oh, g'day, Sin. It's Hamish and Andy here.
2: Yeah.
1: Leaving a message to say happy radio-a-thon.
2: Mm.
1: Any a-thon is a big deal, but especially this one because it's Sin.
2: It's Sin.
1: That's where we started.
2: Our first ever radio studio. Back then, the headphones didn't work, and we got so excited when someone called in that we didn't really know how to pick up the phone.
1: I took a photo of us in headphones because I thought it looked so pro, and I got that photo developed on film. I'm not even joking. That's how long ago we were there.
2: Yes. So good luck with the radiothon, and thanks very much. Bye.
1: On you guys.
0: Thank you.

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0: 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Leave a message after the tone.
1: Hi, I'm Mackenzie, and I'm an intern here at Sin. I've been working in the Sin office for 5 months now, and what I love most about it is how it has opened me up to so many new and emerging local artists that I never would have heard of otherwise. So thanks, Sin.
0: Thank you.

Sin is proud to announce Frankston Flipping Stomp 4-piece The Gnomes as our feature artist all this month. So true, I'm better with you. Originally starting as a solo project in 2023 for guitarist and songwriter Jay Miller, Jay soon joined forces with Ned, Ollie and Ethan, and The Gnomes quickly evolved into a full band. Taking their cues from the garage sounds of The Easy Beats, The Kinks and early Beatles, The Gnomes rip, rockin', stompin', beatnik sounds. Hear The Gnomes, our feature artist all this month on Sin.

0: Ill is about. The evolution of artistry is usually what I call it. And this week we are going to be talking about analog recording and tape and all of those fun things, which I feel like there's been a bit of a resurgence of in recent years. And who better to bring on than the wonderful producer James Farnell. James Farnell is a producer from Frankston. He's originally based around the peninsula, and he's moved to Brunny, and he's worked at Umbrella Studios. He's also worked at Singing Bird. He's also recorded and produced people like Laura and the Hellcats. It is a pleasure to have you, James.
1: Thanks for having me on.
0: Yeah.
1: Thank you very much.
0: Lots to talk about today, don't we? Have lots to talk about.
1: Big time.
0: Yeah. Well, do you want to tell me a little bit about that song that we just listened to? Because we made this playlist together specifically for, you mentioned that we should make it like on like chronological order, but also in the order of how many tracks each thing has.
1: Kind of following chronologically in as far as like the timeline goes of recorded modern music. So I suppose obviously you started with like wax recordings and vinyl recordings, and then we kind of got into like a field where we could actually store music magnetically on tape. So like starting that last one we listened to, My Funny Valentine, was from 1954. It's a beautiful recording, and it's from the album Chet Baker Sings.
0: Great album. Love
1: beautiful
0: that album.
1: Yeah. So very kind of, I suppose, primitive tape recording. Not super early. There's stuff going on from like the 20s and 30s. But I feel like this one's quite notable because it's got such a pure sound in every element. So the way rumor has it, it's a one mic recording.
0: Yeah.
1: Which I think is so cool because you can hear everything. There's drums, there's a bit of piano.
0: It's cool, yeah.
1: It's very like
0: we looked into it a little bit before we came on air, and the way that you typically record things now and that you used to record things as well, even when you had things like 24 tracks, which just means you can record a bunch of different things at a time on different tracks. This is more difficult because you only have one microphone. Like you only have enough room to record on the tape with one microphone is what that means, correct?
1: Yeah, and you can't redo anything, you know?
0: Yeah.
1: It's kind of like a one-take wonder. Your whole band, your whole room is heard in just one mic. So
0: yeah,
1: it was done with what we call like a ribbon mic, which is a kind of old-timey mic. They still use in studios and stuff today, but
0: and they can sound quite good.
1: Yeah, it's a very warm, vintagey sound. And it captures from both sides of the ribbon. So on one side of the microphone, there's the whole entire band.
0: It's
1: piano, it's bass, and like
0: drums.
1: Some drummer on some brushes or something. It's all very like
0: maybe
1: chill.
0: Some bongos if you're nasty.
1: Yeah, if you're nasty with it.
0: Yeah.
1: And then on the other side, Chet Baker's there singing.
0: Yeah.
1: And kind of the way you balance out the band in the recording is simply how far away from the mic you are, which is, you know, such a cool technique. And it's
0: crazy how good it sounds considering how perfect the circumstances had to be, because like everybody had to be on the ball for it to sound that good. But
1: so I feel like, the artistry back then was super duper high. But
0: And it was like the only way to really record your stuff back then was on tape as well. But we're going to get into later on how tape is used today. But I feel like we couldn't do a show about tape and how it's used and stuff without bringing up one of James's favorite bands, but also any person's favorite band, really. Would you care to introduce the song, James?
1: So this next tune we're going to spin, this was recorded using four tracks. So that last one was one or two tracks. This next one's been recorded using four tracks, so no more than four instruments. But, you know, some cheeky experimentation was done to get a bit more. This is Strawberry Fields Forever by the Beatles.

0: Strawberry Fields by the Beatles. You are listening to Reel to Reel on Sin. My name is Tegan and we are talking about the evolution of artistry, as we always do, but specifically the utilization of analog materials and recording techniques. And I have a fabulous guest with me today by the name of James, and we're going to talk a little bit about what you just listened to. So over to you, James.
1: So that was Strawberry Fields Forever by the Beatles. It's off, like, probably one of my favourite Beatles records, just for the reason that it's so experimental. And they're really pushing the boundaries with recording in, like, kind of that primitive era of recording before, I suppose, the current digital recording. But, yeah, so really cool. Recorded onto four tracks, which is very fascinating. It was kind of pushing the boundaries of it. So four tracks, well, essentially, back to, like, what tape is, it's literally... Think about like sticky tape, it's kind of like that, but it's instead of sticky with adhesive, it's sticky with like magnet.
0: Yeah.
1: So you use like a magnet, and essentially, some scientists discovered you can print magnets on, and that translates to sound waves. Kind of cool. Anyway, so four tracks, which means you can record four instruments at once. So the Beatles did that. Oftentimes, they kind of recorded four tracks, and maybe drums, bass, piano, guitar, whatever, and then bounced it down to one. So kind of 4-1, which leaves you with three extra channels to record onto it again. Anyway, they were just finding shortcuts to make more complex arrangements and more interesting sounds.
0: That's cool.
1: Yeah, it's super cool. So, like, they were also slowing down the tape. So because when you slow down the tape, you kind of play the tape a little bit slower. The pitch moves down, so you can hear
0: nice
1: John's
0: impersonation. Yeah,
1: yeah,
0: it's very accurate. Yeah,
1: it's like one of those groan tubes. Anyway, so you can hear John's voice. It's like it's super, like kind of.
0: It sounds kind of like slurred, almost a little
1: bit.
0: Yeah, because this what James is about to lead into talking about is varied speed, which is another specific technique with tape. Yes, correct.
1: Yeah.
0: Yes.
1: So I suppose recording at different speeds, it's hard to get right because suddenly. All the pitches of the different instruments are all out of whack. But yeah, so slowing down kind of really adds that psychedelic sound. So in 67, the Beatles were just, I don't know, breaking sonic barriers. And I feel like that's kind of one of the reasons the Beatles are seen as such prominent musicians in history.
0: Yeah. But then, you know, there are songs like For You by Paul McCartney, which deserve just as much of a shout-out, I feel like.
1: We will not be playing that today.
0: But we do have another song coming up that has an 8-track tape machine that was used to record it. This is also maybe something to keep in mind if you are a local artist. You can still record on tape, by the way. We will be playing people that have recorded on tape, but that are more modern, I suppose. But... yeah, we're going to be playing another artist that has recorded on 8-track, very, very well known, and you'll start to get a good idea of what that sounds like. There is a specific sound that comes with tape, isn't there, James?
1: Absolutely.
0: Yeah.
1: It's a little bit warmer, I suppose. It's such a strange word. It means a lot to, like, I suppose, audio people, but, you know.
0: It sounds, like, cozier, though. Like,
1: yeah.
0: Even if you're just the average Joe, it does sound a little bit cozier. And it also can sound a bit wobbly sometimes, depending on what song you're listening to, because the tape can warp. So, but I don't think this song has that. But that's something to keep in mind. But, yeah, next song coming up, we have God Only Knows by the Beach Boys.

0: God Only Knows by the Beach Boys. What a classic way to get you sorted for your weekend. You are listening to Real on Sin, and my name is Tegan, and I am joined by James.
1: Hello.
0: Hi, James. We are talking about analog stuff today, and this show is about the evolution of artistry, so we talk a lot about historical aspects of the music industry, and this is a pretty big part of the music industry because this is how people recorded their music and got it out there into the world. But we're more touching on today how artists have done really cool stuff with, like, using tape. And I feel like the Beach Boys were a necessary mention because, like, if you just listen to how many layers in the harmonies there are, it's crazy that they only did that. Apparently, according to James, in the break, we were talking about how it was 2 4-track tape machines, not 8-track tape machine, which makes it, like, a little bit more difficult, I feel like, to have to use 2 separate tape machines. But am I wrong?
1: Yeah, because you're, like, syncing all so many physical, like, mechanisms of different machines, and trying to get them kind of working on the same clock speed. It's tricky. It's, like, very archaic, because now we just have internal clocks in our computer that just, you know, process the audio so quickly, like, to the sample. It's crazy. But, yeah, very interesting. And having, like, more than one tape machine, similar to, like, that last Beatles one we played before, kind of bouncing down. You can hear the whole band in that song sound so almost low quality. So they would have recorded this full band on 1 4-track and then completely compressed it down to just, like, 1 channel. So you kind of lose a lot of the quality and fidelity.
0: What exactly do you mean by compression for our listeners?
1: So, well, it's not really, like, the audio kind of compression where you're... It's not like an effect. It's just like the bounce down of from the 4-track full machine to 1-track. So kind of cramming a lot of different audio into one very small piece of tape.
0: But okay. So instead of having it like you'd listen to it on a tape machine where there's 4 separate things that you can like turn up all the sounds for, it's been pushed into 1 tiny thing.
1: Yeah, you're bouncing it all down to 1 channel on a separate tape machine.
0: And it sounds that good when the Beach Boys do it.
1: Sounds beautiful. It sounds like, as you said, warm before. And it doesn't sound too harsh and it's all kind of glued together, you know. All the instruments sound like they're in the same room. But I guess you do lose detail when you've just crammed it all down into 1 channel.
0: That is one thing that I would like to discuss is how digital recording things are so different now. I feel like now it's weird. There are two ends of the spectrum because what I hear in the music industry is like the Charlie XCX, the Pink Pantherist kind of end of things where everything's really digital and it's really cool because that's really accessible. But then there's the other side of the spectrum where people are starting to use tape because it's got that warmer sound and it sounds imperfect. So I think that it's okay that things sound a little bit ill-defined sometimes because it's almost softer to the ear.
1: For sure, and it kind of rings a bell of nostalgia. If you think about, like, so much of the music our parents and our grandparents and I suppose us grew up listening to, it was all on kind of analog format, like it was on cassettes or it was on vinyl or something that's not compressed and digitalized and all this stuff. So, like, I suppose our ears are naturally attracted to that analog-y vintage sound. So I think it's cool that it's had a resurgence, which we'll obviously get into soon.
0: Yeah. But, like, speaking of our grandparents and music that they really like, or just, you know, parents in general as well, we've got a classic for you. This is just, unfortunately, the radio edit because you're listening to the radio. But this is Time by Pink Floyd.

0: That was Time by Pink Floyd. You're listening to Real to Real on Sin. My name is James, and today I am joining Tegan.
1: Yes, that he is.
0: Right. I'm a bit livid about that one. So I'd never heard the radio cut of that, but yeah. My gosh.
1: My golly gosh, jeepers creepers, they cut out the solo.
0: Cut the full solo. I know my mate would be absolutely livid. It's his favorite solo of all time, but...
1: Which mate? Do I know this
0: Ryan.
1: One?
0: Ryan. Shout out Ryan. So, yeah, it's blasphemous to cut out David Gilmour's solo in that song and cut the ending like that. Pretty whack. But anyway.
1: It is the radio edit. Unfortunately, sometimes things have to be made more palatable to people, but that does not make them better. And speaking of, we are talking about the use of analog recording things today, which is tape. If you are unfamiliar with the word analog, unless you know clocks, we are talking about tape machines and stuff and how they've been used throughout history. The show's been quite chronological thus far. We started out with Chet Baker, who, is, if you don't know, is a very classic jazz icon from way back when, recording on a single microphone with an entire band, and it sounds impeccable. And now we've fast-forwarded to the 70s, I believe.
0: Is it? 73, I think.
1: Yeah, 73. With Pink Floyd, Dark Side of the Moon, a classic album. If you haven't heard it, it's especially if you want to be a musician, you kind of need to know at least a little bit about this. Just listen to the song Money and then you're good, because that's the one that everyone talks about, I guess. Or, you know, actually, never mind, listen to the whole thing. But, and yeah, I digress. This one was recorded on a 16-track tape machine, is that correct, James?
0: Yeah, so moving forward from, like, four tracks for... Strawberry Fields and God Only Knows what we've listened to previously. This one kind of evolved into a 16-track recording, which is sick. This was recorded at Abbey Road, same place as Strawberry Fields.
1: Mm. Abbey Road is like sick ass. Just had to throw that in there.
0: Yeah. little tidbit in there.
1: This is peak journalism right here.
0: I would love to visit Abbey Road one day or go for a tour. I've been there before, stood outside and did the crosswalk and everything. But
1: so basically a member of the Abbey Road committee.
0: Basically,
1: yeah.
0: The Beatles.
1: Yeah.
0: anyway, yeah, so with 16-track recording, moving on from 8 and 4-track, kind of allowed for bigger, cleaner recordings, but keeping the fidelity, right? So instead of cramming the whole band onto one track on a 4-track recording or, you know, where you kind of compromise the quality for a lot of elements, you lose quality there. But with 16-track, now we can have a bunch of individual microphones on the drum kits or
1: crazy
0: multiple mics on one guitar or more complex vocal arrangements all kind of going at the same time without having to squash it all down, which is really fascinating.
1: And that is.
0: You can really hear that in that recording. Everything's so defined. It's such a beautiful piece of, like, you know.
1: Everything sounds so, like, crisp.
0: Yes.
1: It has been remastered a few times. Credit where credit's due. But...
0: Yeah, but it's like the remasters sound great because those source recordings are just so articulate and like well engineered, which is awesome.
1: Yeah.
0: Yeah.
1: For reference as well, I think how many tracks would be on a recording desk these days?
0: Well, like a lot of the recordings these days kind of bypass the whole desk as a whole. So a desk, you can kind of mix as many tracks as you want, but it's like kind of where you arrive or where you're coming from is the limitation. So,
1: yeah,
0: like a 16-track mixer can only handle 16 tracks from a tape machine and so on. But a lot of the time in digital recording like we do these days, I do a lot of digital recordings now, literally like in the hundreds, you know.
1: That is insane.
0: It's limitless. If you look at someone like Jacob Collier, they do breakdowns of their sessions.
1: Look that up, honestly.
0: It's like... Apple literally had to extend the amount of tracks you were allowed in their like audio program.
1: That is crazy.
0: To accommodate for Jacob Collier's.
1: Overstimulated listening to Jacob Collier's music because so much stuff is happening at once. My brain cannot handle it. It's kind of like I imagine how people used to react to Beethoven. If you haven't heard that tidbit, people listening, like the women used to listen to Beethoven and they'd faint because they'd never heard music so beautiful. But I don't know if that's how I reacted. Jacob Collier has got like a funky groove that is out of this world. But anyways, speaking of a funky groove out of this world, we have some more 70s groovy stuff coming up for you. I feel like I couldn't do something about tape without some of the like one of my favorite tape fun facts, which is Staying Alive, the song by the Bee Gees, has a tape loop in it. And it's the first, I think, tape loop with like a drum track, a live drum track. And I actually, when I was recording my EP with James, because I've recorded an EP with James.
0: Hello.
1: Hello, this is James. And we did a drum track loop because I heard this song so many times and I loved it. And when I learned that they'd done that, because the drummer was sick when they were recording it, so they went, oh my gosh, what are we going to do? So they took a track from another recording they had. They cut it, because tape is a physical thing that you can hold, which isn't like sounds like such a strange concept now. And they just, they looped it. So it's the same drums throughout the entire song, but you don't notice because it's just grooving so hardcore. But yeah, anyway, that being said, I'm going to show you what I mean. Here is Staying Alive by the Bee Gees.

0: Everybody Wants to Rule the World by Tears for Fears, a nice classic for your Friday afternoon. It's actually acting like it's autumn outside. It's a bit chilly. And we're chilling in here with Reel to Reel on Sin, and we are talking about analog stuff today. Analog recording techniques, using tape, all that jazz. And that is one of my favorite songs that uses, what's it called? Varied speed, which means that they've sped it up or slowed it down depending on the song, which Strawberry Fields did before. And again, I am joined by James. And
1: hello.
0: James is a producer, and he knows an awful lot about recording with analog stuff because he has a tape collection, don't you, James?
1: I do. I've got a couple of tape machines, four-track and a two-track and a one-track and a cassette player or recorder.
0: The cassette one is pretty cool. I've recorded on cassette, believe it or not.
1: Ooh.
0: Yeah, crazy. He helped me record it. I'm going to be so for real. He helped me record it. But, yeah. I think cassette's got to be one of my favorites, honestly. I know it's probably not the best quality tape that there is.
1: But that's the charm, isn't it?
0: Yeah, I think it's just, it doesn't have to be the best quality for it to sound the best that it should for what you're doing, I feel like. But anyways, I digress once more. It wouldn't be a show like this without that. Also, if you have any songs or any things that you'd like to share about using tape machines or your history with tape machines, because I'm aware that they used to be quite popular before this century, and unfortunately, it is a dying art, but we feel like it's coming back to life a little bit. So text in on the text line 0468155796 and let us know how you're enjoying the show. If you like the music we've picked, we've done a lot of things that are a blast from the past, haven't we, James?
1: Yeah. Yeah, we've started back in the 50s and we've worked our way through the 60s, through the 70s. We had Stayin' Alive, and then just then we had Everybody Wants to Rule the World.
0: Both two of my favorite songs.
1: Yeah. So, Stayin' Alive was our 16-track recording. So, used 16 individual channels when recording to capture the band, to capture everything. That last one, Everybody Wants to Rule the World, was actually 24 tracks. So, around the 80s, I think 82, we started getting these big Studer tape machines, which are like big fridges.
0: So cool. They literally look like I don't know how else to explain it, like a droid or something. They're massive.
1: Yeah, huge. So, they use 2-inch tape, which is
0: 2 inches thick. this is what that means.
1: It's quite wide, so, and you could fit, if you divide that 2 inches into 24 little increments,
0: you can record all the sound waves.
1: You can record everything onto one of them.
0: Yeah.
1: So with the 80s, use of like digital synths was coming in around like 82 when the Yamaha DX7 release, and it was a kind of a revolutionary thing because suddenly everything wasn't relying on tubes and valves, and you can recall sounds and whatnot way easier. So
0: what does recall sounds mean?
1: It's a great question. So before, kind of like how now we have digital audio stuff and we can just open up one of our recording sessions or something on the computer.
0: Yeah.
1: It just appears right there in a matter of seconds. Back then we had tapes, so we had to recall on the big mixing desk and all that. In a similar way, old synthesizers used to use tubes and valves and stuff that needed to warm up, and there's no saving presets or sounds, you know. It was all a case of searching for that sound once again. And like, you couldn't kind of,
0: very hands-on.
1: You can't control Z and go back to the previous one, but you know,
0: I do control Z at every circumstance. Wish I could control Z some sentences sometimes.
1: No shame in that.
0: Yeah,
1: but yeah, like in the 80s, suddenly we had digital reverbs where we can, you know, have a super consistent reverb going the whole time using, like, I don't know, digital algorithms and stuff.
0: Yeah.
1: And then synths were all, you know, anyway, we could really embellish it with the full spectrum of 24 tracks, which is super interesting. If you ever see a 24-track machine, they are massive, absolutely massive. But, yeah.
0: Super cool. And we are going to start talking a little bit more about modern musicians, like current as in like within the last 10 years or so, that have been using things like tape machines in different ways. And one artist from Melbourne, actually there are a few artists from Melbourne, it's becoming a bit of a thing, I've noticed at least, people are really getting into using tape and stuff because of its kind of imperfect quality. And some people are even getting into it because they're boycotting digital stuff altogether. Some people are really getting into the physical media of having like you know, CDs that they've burned themselves, which, you know, I know James has done for a few of his gigs, and a lot of people are doing for all of their gigs, but some people are making cassettes and everything as well, which is super cool and just underrated. But yeah, King Giz has recorded a lot on tape, haven't they, James? You are a massive fan of King Giz. You got me into King Giz.
1: I remember you mentioning a couple of shows ago, because I'm always listening to Tegan shows.
0: Yeah.
1: You got me like the super fan, which was very good.
0: I did, and you are. If there is one super fan, it would be you, I feel like.
1: But yeah, I've actually had a chat to the guys from King Giz when I've met them previously about the use of tape and, you know, not necessarily recording onto tape, but, you know, where tape comes in the process of making music in the current day. Because you can record it digitally and then send it back to tape. So this next tune we're going to spin is from their 2017 album.
0: A great album as well.
1: Sketches of Brunswick East. Yeah. This one's Dusk to Dawn on Lygon Street. Take a listen.

0: Dusk to Dawn on Lygon Street by King Gizzard and the Lizard Wizard. You're listening to Sin. This is Reel to Reel, and today I'm joining Tegan. My name's James.
1: Hi, James.
0: How are you doing?
1: This has been a great show that we've had today, hasn't it? We are talking about what, James?
0: We're talking about tape and analog recording throughout history. We kind of started around the 50s, and now we're talking about some modern-day songs that use tape. So that was a King Gizzard tune. I think they mixed it at Newmarket Studios, which is sick.
1: That's in Melbourne, yeah?
0: That's in Melbourne. That's a Melbourne studio.
1: Yeah, sick.
0: And I think they printed it to 2-inch tape and mixed it from there. And you can tell it's kind of all a little bit slurry or a little bit sped up, which is so cool because they've slowed down the tape or sped up slightly for a little bit of more of a psychedelic feel to it, which is really cool.
1: Which people like the psychedelic feel, I suppose. You know, let's leave it at that, actually. Continue, James. What else is there to learn from this song?
0: I feel like from the song itself, I don't know. I feel like we were talking before about using tape for the right purposes. You know, some songs like your Pink Panthers and your Charlie XCX really need that super clean, almost digital sound, which is the vibe of that. But with this type of kind of psychedelic stuff, and it's kind of, I suppose, an earthier feel, you want that tape warmth, you know, that specific sound that, you know, processing audio through tape kind of adds to it.
1: Yeah.
0: You know, you gain more low end and I suppose it saturates it a little bit, gives it a little bit of distortion, it's very subtle.
1: More stylistic, I feel like, is why it's coming back quite a bit. But also King Gizzard and the Lizard Wizard is the full name of the band, by the way. And they've done a lot of stuff that is kind of against the grain in terms of what media expects of people these days in the music industry, especially because they have the way that they print their vinyls, the way that they make their vinyls is different, where they don't shrink wrap it so that there's less waste when they make their products and stuff, and they don't have stuff streaming on Spotify because there's a bit of speculation about how they can be politically questionable sometimes and the things that they are supporting.
0: Absolutely.
1: Just what I've heard and remaining indifferent, I promise. But, and they really do go against the grain, and I feel like them using tape is just so on brand for them.
0: Yeah.
1: And they're quite lucky that they can, because the thing is, tape was like, it used to be the only thing that you could use, but now because it's so, people don't really make tape machines anymore, it's really hard to come across these materials and to use them. But it's really cool when people do use them, isn't it, James?
0: Yeah. It's really like an attractive thing for me in a song, is just how it sounds and that vintage quality. We're talking before about the ringing the bell of nostalgia. You hear the kind of old familiar sound of the warmth of a like 80s or 70s song. It just sounds different to current day. So, yeah.
1: Yeah, it does. And we've got a song by another modern artist that I love. This is Adrian Lenker, Half Return, and she recorded this on tape in a little cabin, and I love it.

0: Return by Adrian Lenker. You are listening to Reel to Reel on Sin. I am Tegan, and today I've been joined by my guest host, James Farnell.
1: What's up?
0: Yeah. Hi, James. And this has been a wonderful show, I'd say. I have had a really great time on this show.
1: Me too.
0: This is a bit of a different feel for me because I usually like to talk about musical techniques and stuff throughout history, but I also do love talking about this kind of thing as well, which is tape and analog and all that stuff, which is really cool. And James knows a lot about it because he collects it and he records on it, which is kind of a bit of a dying art, and it's super cool. He fixes up his own tape machines as well. I've seen a few of them. I've helped get rid of some rust. I've tried to, at least, but you know, it's been pretty cool. This song, Half Return, by Adrian Lenker. Adrian Lenker is from America, I believe, and she is incredible. She is also from Big Thief, and I love their music so much. The way that they've recorded this is apparently they were staying with a friend after Big Thief had been cut short, using a quote that I found on Reddit, but it's a quote nonetheless. But so she went to go visit a friend, and they had a little cabin in Massachusetts, and she said it sounded like the inside of an acoustic guitar, so she decided to record on tape. And she got her producer. She was like, hey, do you want to record in a space that sounds like the inside of an acoustic guitar? And he was like, oh my gosh, yes, please. And so they went all the way up to Massachusetts, and they brought 45 tape machines, and like only one of them ended up working, I think. That and a little tiny cassette machine. Do you remember what it's called, James?
1: I can't. Sony Walkman.
0: Yeah. Yeah. That is crazy. But like, yeah, it sounds incredible. That entire album is called Songs. I love how on the nose she is with her stuff. It's like, yeah, this is some songs I guess I write. And then Half Return has quite a political undertone where she can write such complex lyrics but be so confrontational with them, or so vulnerable with them, which is such a beautiful, beautiful thing. I love it. But yeah, anyways, it's been quite a wonderful show today, hasn't it, James? We've talked about
1: great time.
0: A lot of tape and how relevant it is still to this day. It is a bit of a dying art, but I feel like it is kind of coming back. Would you say it's coming back?
1: Yeah, it's like every, being in the kind of audio musician circle, everyone's kind of murmuring about analog stuff. I feel like if anyone's kind of in it to any capacity, this kind of, I suppose, in the know about it, and you see it's like beautiful when you go to a studio and you see they've got a tape machine. Your eyes are immediately drawn to that. It's such a thing of the past, but it's also a thing
0: in
1: the
0: future. It's still so important, though. It better come back. I feel like people are like ditching the digital stuff. If people just had access to it, I feel like they would use it.
1: I'm making it happen. I love
0: He's
1: it.
0: He's making it happen. I love it. You heard it here first. You got to quote him on that as well.
1: Right.
0: All right. Well, it's been a hell of a show. We do have one more thing for you, which is a bit random, but James has a fortune cookie, and he said that we should figure out the fortune of everybody listening today.
1: Yeah, so it's a kind of one-size-fits-all type thing for this fortune cookie. Yeah. I stole it from a gig I played in Geelong the other day, and I put it in my pocket and forgot about it, but now I've got a stale fortune cookie in my pocket. But
0: what a beautiful story.
1: The food goes off, but the words never do.
0: And that is very true.
1: I'm going to open it for you all right now.
0: I like how it didn't crack. He just folded it.
1: Yeah, this is disgusting.
0: That's beautiful.
1: All right, 10, 15, 20, oh, that's the number on the back. Never mind. All right. Confucius said, study without thought is vain. Thought without study is dangerous.
0: Oh, there you go.
1: Mate,
0: that is pretty on brand for today, I think.
1: Study without thought is vain.
0: Yeah.
1: Thought without study is dangerous. Damn.
0: That is something to think about, isn't it?
1: Confucius was onto something.
0: Who's Confucius?
1: I don't know.
0: Thank you, Confucius, for your work. We're big fans. Well, this is Reel to Reel. This is not yet a consistent show. I'm going to try and make it a bit more of a consistent show, but we have another one coming up in 2 weeks. Oh. But there's also the Radiothon coming up. You should listen to that. The Radiothon is next week, 2 weeks of Radiothon broadcast and 1 month of pledges and hopes. And our goal is 25K this year. And any donation that you make will go straight into Sin Media. We support local artists and all people in the industry that are young, trying to make a difference and trying to make their way. So feel free to tune in. I'll be on Reflective as well. Thank you, James, for coming around.
1: Thanks for having me.
0: And we're going to finish with Courtney Barnett and Avant Gardner.
1: Avant Gardner.
0: Yeah. and she's recorded on tape before as well. Thank you and adieu.

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1: Welcome to the Sports Desk on a wonderful Friday evening in Melbourne. Well, it's not that wonderful, it's actually pretty gloomy, especially the weekend when it's going to be raining. But anyway, I'm your host, Tanish Prabhu. We've got with me Jerry N and Serena Somu. Welcome to the Sports Desk, guys.
2: Good to be back, Tanish.
1: Absolutely, yeah. Well, it's been it's a big week in most sports. Lots of drama happening in the AFL. There's also a fair bit of things going on in the tennis, and the IPL is just about to end. So, in that sense, let's get straight into the news. So, Jerry.
2: Yeah, some good news for North Melbourne fans. George Wardlaw has signed a 2-year contract extension up until 2028, and Paul Curtis has signed on until 2033. So, massive there, considering Wardlaw had a massive last quarter in that win against Gold Coast, which I was very happy about, and Paul Curtis has kicked the goal in every match so far this year. So, great news there.
1: Yeah, absolutely. And Serena, yourself?
3: Recently, Carlton fan podcast The Jumper Punch came under fire after host Rocco Stagniti made comments joking about punching members of female-led fan group The Besties. The comments sparked major backlash across the AFL community, and Carlton Football Club have revoked the membership of Stagniti as they do not condemn these actions. But that being said, the incident has also reinitiated discussion around respect and inclusion in AFL culture, especially because this week is Carlton's Respect Round. Programs like Carlton Respect aim to promote safety, equality and respect for women both in sports and the wider community. The controversy highlights why these campaigns remain important, reminding fans and media personalities that football should be a welcoming space for everyone.
1: Yeah, no, that is another pretty big thing. And for myself, got some pretty important news. But earlier this week, we've lost an absolute legend in Victoria, but also in the in sport as well. Neil Danaher unfortunately passed away from motor neurone disease after fighting for it for 13 years. Got it in 2013, and he's an absolute legend for like fighting on. He's built the foundation that has, like, you know, created the Fight MND round, and just an absolute hero to a lot of people. Unfortunately, he passed away, and it's very sad to see. And there's a state funeral coming up in a couple of weeks' time. Jerry, before we get to the break, like, what did Neil Danaher and his whole work mean to you, not only to the fans but like also to the sport and to the people in Victoria and Australia?
2: It meant a lot. The Big Freeze campaign each year is getting bigger and bigger each year because of Neil and him being a real pioneer, and yeah, like, obviously get around the beanies if you can, and yeah, it's very sad news. So Vale, Neil Danaher.
1: Absolutely. Serena?
3: Yeah, it's definitely really sad, especially considering MND Big Freeze is coming up recently in the next 1 or 2 weeks, and it was really unexpected as well, but also expected, unfortunately.
1: Yeah, and Big Freeze this year will be much bigger than the last few years. I think it'll be bigger in the next couple of years as well, because it will still be fresh in everyone's minds. Jerry?
2: Got some other news as well, yeah. Just quickly. So New Zealand footballer Tim Payne went from 5,000 followers in a day to over 1 million after a shout-out from Argentina influencer El Scarso. So, yeah, it's crazy there.
1: The better Tim Payne?
2: Maybe.
1: Must be a better cricketer than the real Tim Payne, if you know what I mean. Yeah, that's that is pretty big as well. But yeah, that is also pretty interesting and extremely random as well, just out of nowhere. But yeah, so we'll be going into a break, and we'll be coming back with some IPL and tennis, because there's lots of interesting things we need to cover in both those sports. That's next.

0: Welcome back to the sports desk. That is One Direction. They don't know about us. And now we're going to chat on the IPL and then the tennis. But it's finally we're here in the finals. And it's RCB that have made it into the final again for the second time under Captain Rajat Patidar. And GT are playing again, getting another chance. And they're playing against Rajasthan Royals, which is fun to see. Let's see how this goes tonight, Jerry.
1: Yeah, we'll kick off with Wednesday's game between RCB and the Titans. RCB defeated the Titans by 92 runs, 5 for 254, and Titans were bowled out for 162. Patidar, the captain, had a fine knock of 93 not out of 33 balls. Kohli chipped in with 43 off 25, and Pandya had 43 off 28. And then the bowlers chipped in as well. Duffy, 3 for 39, and Pandya again, 2 for 16. What did you make of that?
0: Yeah, it was actually a pretty solid win for Bangalore in the end. I mean, Gujarat really had no fight in the end, and being bowled out for 162 after they were basically 8 down for 90. And then, you know, Rahul Tawadia makes himself a half century just to try and see if they can get those runs. But big win for RCB. Rajat Patidar, great captain, 93 of 33 in what was a fantastic innings, and Kohli 43 for Pranav Pandya, and then the bowlers just tightened things up comfortably in the end, and got themselves in another well-deserved final. And under Rajat Patidar, he's got RCB a win in the final, their first title, and two finals in a row. Than Virat Kohli has in the 13 years he ever captained RCB. Which I'm not saying anything against Virat Kohli. I'm just saying that this is the difference. And under a calm captaincy and a calm leadership and resilience, you've got RCB in a different era, in a new birth of era, under a really, really calm, under really intelligent captain. After Virat Kohli had the leadership for, 9 years, basically. And this is where it's come to, and it's very positive. And they deserve to win the whole competition. As I've said from the beginning of the tournament, they've always deserved to win the whole competition. It's great to see. And, let's see what they can do on Sunday night.
1: 100%. It makes a huge difference having a leader who's probably calmer, as you said.
0: Absolutely.
1: And yesterday's result, the Royals defeated the Sunrisers by 47 runs. They made 8 for 243, and Sunrisers bowled out for 196. A 15-year-old Suryavanshi had 97 runs off 29 balls, so that's just incredible. And Jurel also a half century and off 21 balls, so just made runs really at a quick rate. And yeah, and then the bowlers did quite well as well. Jofra Archer took 3 for 58, Jadeja 2 for 21. The Royals look okay as well, Tanish.
0: Yeah, look, I mean, what words does one come to mind when it comes to Vaibhav Suryavanshi scoring 97 of 29 balls, just obliterated, if I can say the word properly, absolutely demolished, demolished and destroyed Sunrisers Hyderabad. He just cooked Pat Cummins. He went after Pat Cummins from ball one, one of the greatest bowlers in the world in the two formats he plays in. He went after everybody, and he ended up scoring a brilliant 97. Imagine what he would do to Gujarat Titans side under with Rabada being one of the bowlers, another great Test player. Rabada, Rashid Khan, and all these guys. Prasik Krishna. All these guys are just international players, and Vaibhav doesn't care because he wants to just hit sixes, and he deserves to hit sixes because some of the shots this year and last year have been fantastic, and that 97 is just another way of saying that he deserves to be in the Indian team soon. Yes.
1: Yeah, 100%. And obviously he's only 15, but do you think in 6 years' time, when he's more mature, he can play all three formats?
0: Absolutely. Yep. I think I don't think it's even going to be 6 years' time. I think
1: sooner than that.
0: Sooner than that, he'll probably start in the white ball setup in the one days and the T20s. But straight after that, he will become an all format player one day, and he'll be playing for the next 30 years. He's only 15 years old. He'll be playing for the next 30 years, maybe 35. And at 15, he's questioning my life choices. He's probably questioning everyone's life choices.
1: We're all playing down ball outside.
0: Yeah,
1: we're
0: all playing down ball in school, Minecraft all day, and he's scoring 97 of 29, hundred of 30 balls. He's like, he wants to break Chris Gayle's record for that 175. He just broke Gayle's record for the most sixes in a season.
1: Oh wow,
0: 59.
1: Yep,
0: and more maybe. But that's what I'm saying. He's just a different breed. He's just amazing to watch, Jerry. And then, going to Sunrisers, they just couldn't... They were in the same position as GT, but they did a lot better. And they got bowled out for 196. Really, Archer's just in a... Archer 3 for 58. For pretty economical for someone who got hit for 58 in four overs. Just no one could really get going. Unfortunate for... except for Reddy, really, but yeah, just no one really could get going in the end, and it's just what it is at the end of the day, Jerry.
1: Yeah, now the Titans face the Royals for a chance against RCB in the final. Who's your prediction for that game?
0: I think it'll be Rajasthan Royals. I mean, they haven't won an IPL title since 2008 when Shane Warne got them their first IPL title as captain and coach, and they almost got there in 2022 as well. So I think Rajasthan should be able to make this because Gujarat don't look like they have the capability of getting into the final and facing RCB and facing that traumatic trauma that they had against RCB in that first final. But then again, my predictions are always wrong, and you never know, Jerry.
1: Yeah, you never know.
0: Yeah. Anything else you got?
1: At all?
0: No, absolutely not. Well, then we're moving on from that to all the way to Paris, France, because it is the Roland Garros, the first week of Roland Garros, first week and first few days. We're, I think, on day six. And, we've seen many things in sport, but we never thought that Yannick Sinner would get knocked out of the French Open early on, Jerry. And, he was the favourite to win the French Open, but what happened, Jerry?
1: Yeah, so he was up two sets to love, 5-1 up, serving for the match, and then he just could not handle the heat finish. It was 33 degrees.
0: Yeah.
1: He just cramped up, body wasn't moving great, and then he had to adjust, and he tried to adjust, but Cerundolo, credit to him, the Argentine, just kept extending the rallies, making them like longer each point, and that obviously kept tiring Sinner out. And Sinner was trying to make the points quite swift, like slow it down, just hit winner after winner, but obviously you're going to make a lot of unforced errors from that. So yeah, he was gone after the third set, to be honest.
0: Yeah, it was once again that similar game to what it was against Carlos Alcaraz in the French Open final. He was two sets up, and then he just couldn't. He did not have the ability to win that. Win it from there. He lost. He lost to the Argentinian in the last three sets. He just struggled to make and break. I mean, he managed to get to the fifth set, but unfortunately, he just can't like play 3-4 hours of tennis or more than 4 hours of tennis. And the heat was a factor. I mean, he's lucky to have played the Australian Open final with under the scorching heat because the roof was closed, as we've talked about off air. Wimbledon is a bit different too. I think it can be cold in London, so he doesn't struggle there that much. But it's unfortunate for him, because there's no Carlos Alcaraz now, and Yannick Sinner is out.
1: Yeah,
0: which is a big upset. But for someone who, as I said, was the favorite to win the French Open. But unfortunately, not to be for him, and it's okay that things like that happen. But most importantly, with him out, who do you reckon can win the French Open in 2026?
1: I reckon, it's a two-horse race now. I think Zverev is probably the favourite now. He's a two-time finalist at the French Open, I'm pretty sure. He's really good on clay, like slides really well, movement's great. And Djokovic, obviously, you can't count him out. He's the only reigning champ of Roland Garros left. He's trying to get 25, and he's been trying to do that since the end of 2023. So I think it's between them two. What are your thoughts, guys?
0: Yeah, Serena, you actually backed Novak Djokovic to win the Roland Garros. So do you think he has the chance to do that now? He's doing pretty well in the French Open on clay, and he got no Sinner, no Alcaraz, so it's probably him or Sasha.
2: Yeah, I definitely think it's possible, especially since all the favourites have been ruled out. But I also wouldn't completely rule out having an underdog win either, possibly Demon or no, maybe or Kaboli. But we'll see.
0: Absolutely. And speaking of the Australians, Dimon was going pretty well. He won the first round. He made a walkover.
1: Walkover in
0: the second round with his opponent being injured, and he's now into the third round. But how do you think Dimon's game is going on clay?
1: He had an interesting first round against Samuel the Brit, won in straight sets, and then obviously the walkover. So he's had a few extra days of recovery compared to Jakob Mencik, his opponent. So Mencik played a 5-setter last round, and that was the second longest match of Roland Garros so far. So I think Demon might have it against Mencik on clay, purely because Demon's a better mover, and that's just a fact. But there's a match here that a bit worried about for Djokovic here. He's got Fonseca, the 28th seed from Brazil, who's an up-and-coming sensation, who's got a big game, and people have tipped him to win a Grand Slam in the next 5 years or so. So I think this is a danger game. Djokovic has been stretched to 4 sets in round one and round two.
0: It's the guy who he played against that he beat, didn't he?
1: Yeah, I think so. So that'll be interesting as well. And quick players I wanted to mention is Hodda from Spain, who's had some recent clay form in Madrid and Rome, and Kwame, the Frenchman, yesterday, the 17-year-old Frenchman, was on fire, won in 5 sets. He looks like a star of the future, and it's just great to watch these young players coming up and reaching the third and fourth rounds of majors.
0: Yeah, absolutely. And one final push on the Australians, Thanasi Kokkinakis, he got injured during his game, got ruled out of that midway. But he's 29, turning 30. He's had various injuries over the last few years, and he believes he can still make a comeback into professional tennis. Do you both believe that that's going to happen, Serena?
2: Not necessarily. We've obviously seen greater performances in his doubles, which is probably where I would see him. He should be focusing on instead of singles, because it hasn't looked bright for him recently.
0: Joe?
1: Yeah, well, he's had a 4-month layover since the Oz Open, and to get his shoulder right, he played a grueling 5-set match against a Frenchman, and then had to retire against Corona Busta after 2 sets, even after winning the second set. So you could tell his shoulder still isn't right, and I think Serena's right. He should focus on playing doubles, because he's had success there before with Nick Kyrgios in the Oz Open in 2022, and I think that he's in the twilight of his career now, and his body's probably more primed for doubles action instead of singles.
0: Absolutely. We've got some some big players that could definitely be in contention of winning the Roland Garros, with no Yannick Sinner. Novak's one of them at this point. Felix Auger Aslomi, he's been really good as well. And also Alexander Zverev is another player who has a chance. I mean, Medvedev, he got knocked out pretty early against Adam Walton, which was...
1: That was surprising, wasn't it? Yeah, for all of us.
0: Yeah, I'm sure every Aussie loved that. And then Gael Monfils and Stan Wawrinka, they both got knocked out in the first round as well.
1: And their final French Opens,
0: Final French Open.
1: Yeah.
0: As well, but we move on quickly to the women's, and Sabalenka's doing pretty well. Jerry, do you reckon she has the chance to win on clay?
1: She's made the semis a couple of years previously. She's got an Aussie in the third round, Kasatkina, who's a gritty player, loves to have long rallies. Sabalenka obviously loves to have shorter rallies, finish her points off with her massive forehand and serve. I think she can make it far, but I still think Iga Swiatek or Coco Gauff has a bigger chance than her on clay.
0: Absolutely. Iga Swiatek, as you said, yes, is up there in contention. Madison Keys and Coco Gauff. Coco Gauff's been in pretty good form herself. And, yeah, I mean, Swiatek's playing Linetti today at 8 o'clock.
1: Yeah,
0: That should be a good game. I think Mira Andreeva is also in contention too, you reckon? She's playing at 9 o'clock today.
1: Yeah, she's an up-and-coming player as well. I still think she has room to grow in terms of her temperament. Gets a bit angry on the court, but I feel like, yeah, she's only 18 years of age, so still got room to grow as well.
0: Yeah, absolutely. Well, yeah, lots of surprises in the French Open. And, well, I mean, let's see who wins in the men's. In the men's competition, no Yannick Sinner, no Carlos Alcaraz. Novak has been in good form, and Sasha, all these guys are now in contention. Bertolini's done all right as well. Jerry?
1: On popular opinion, I think Fonseca knocks out Djokovic tonight. That's my big call.
0: That's not a bad opinion. Let's see how that goes. Novak can always find his way into the next round with injuries and with his body being in all sorts as well. But yeah, we'll take a break and we will go to the AFL because it's a pretty big round, and we'll see you after that.

Joyce novel. 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

did. 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

0: Oh, you're back on the sports desk, boys in better land. And we're now going to go to the AFL. Anyway, yesterday's game between Hawthorn and St Kilda was a pretty big one. 119-67, Hawthorn won by 52 points in the end. And Jerry, give us a rundown on this game.
1: Well, St Kilda were goalless up until half time, so they had five behinds. Hawthorn were 55, I believe. It was just, I think, one-way show from Hawthorn. Jack Gunston kicked five goals. Hardwick is playing that like utility role really well. Kicked four goals as well as like a small forward. And Sicily down back was incredible. He had 33 touches, 10 marks, 600 metres gain. I thought Hawthorn really hurt St Kilda on the outside with D'Ambrosio on the wing, who had 28 touches, 587 metres gained. They had plus 50 uncontested possessions. So, as I said, like just Weddle as well off halfback. Yeah, it was just a one-way show from Hawthorn.
0: Yeah, it was a 5-50 at half time as we've seen, and it didn't look good for St Kilda. They ended up scoring a few goals after half time, and they ended up with 67 in the end. So that was a pretty poor performance from St Kilda. But moving on to tonight's game at 7:40 at the MCG, Carlton taking on Geelong. Carlton have Jacob Wettering, Blake Akers, Wade Dirksen and Matt Carroll are out. Tanner Brun comes in for Geelong and Jack Martin is out. Serena, two wins for Carlton in a row. Do you think they have a chance against Geelong?
2: Yeah, look, I think our form's been quite impressive, and after the last 2 weeks of not backing them, I think I've got to back them this week. Actually, I think I've got to not back them so we win. But I still think we can win this, especially because we've changed a lot of things, especially like in the forward line and movement, and not just bombing it and taking marks, because using our small forwards for such as Will Haywood, who had such an amazing game last week, and also Ollie Florent, all our young players performing as well as our experienced players, which means that we're working together as a team and it's not just inconsistent throughout the field. And I don't know, Geelong have been pretty strong as well, so I guess that's what I have to weigh in as well, but I don't really know, to be honest.
0: Yeah, for sure. Jerry, do you believe that Carlton have a chance against Geelong as well?
1: I think they have a slight chance, depending on how their first half goes. If they have a strong first half, then it could be a close game. But I still think Geelong will get over the line. I think Manor, playing that forward mid-role, has been really strong this season. It will be hard to stop Bailey Smith as well without running carry. So I think Geelong by maybe four or five goals.
0: Yeah, for sure. Moving on to tomorrow's game at 1:15 p.m. in Sydney. Sydney Swans taking on Richmond. Swans have Harry Kyle, Harry Cunningham, Peter Landims and Hayden McLean, and they've lost Callum Mills, Malcolm Rosas, Tom Papley's out and Brody Grundy are out. Richmond have Sam Banks, Liam Fawcett and Dion Prester in there, Jaunty Fall, Tom Lynch and Tom Burton are out. Harry Kyle debuts for Sydney as well as Hayden McLean plays his 100th, Sam Banks 50th and Tyler Sonsi's 50th. Well, it looks like a pretty simple game for Sydney, but they've lost experienced players like Tom Papley and Brody Grundy. So, Jerry, how do you see this game?
1: I think it'll be closer than what people expect. Richmond performed really well against Essendon last week in Dreamtime. And, Sydney lost to Geelong in Geelong. So I think Sydney want to bounce back, but it'll be closer than expected, I reckon.
0: Yeah, pretty big injury list in Richmond, one of the three teams to have a pretty big injury list. How do you see this pretty young Richmond side making way in 2026 to begin with?
1: Yeah, I think they're exciting to watch. They've got lots of young talent waiting in the wings. Obviously, a lot of them have debuted earlier than expected because of our injury toll. And I feel like, it would take time for them to develop. So against a quality side like Sydney, it might be a bit hard to watch, but they'll improve from week to week.
0: Absolutely. Moving on to the 4:15 p.m. game at the Gabba, and it's Brisbane hosting Fremantle Dockers. Now, Brisbane have Jared Berry, Cody Curtin, and Noah Ainsworth in the James Tunstall, Sam Marshall, and Will McLaughlin are out. Alex Pierce, the captain, returns for Fremantle, and Oscar McDonald is out. Serena, it's a home game for Brisbane, but Fremantle are looking pretty good as well. So who do you reckon has the chance here?
2: Yeah, I'm definitely going for it. Brisbane has not been looking good recently, especially after last week. They got smashed, and Freo has been like just getting better and better each week. And I just think it's 100% they're going to win. So
0: yeah, absolutely. Brisbane, they looked like they have a chance of getting a three-peat. They probably still have a chance. It's still early days, although we are into round 12. Do you think their downfall begins here, or will they lift up and start getting more wins, especially against a pretty strong Freo team and their captain back in their squad?
1: Yeah, I know Freo are first at the moment, but they're going to have a down period, and I think Brisbane are a quality side, regardless of their loss against the Giants last week, and I still think at home they could get it done, potentially.
0: So. Yeah, absolutely. And it's probably home advantage for Brisbane, so they might try and get that win again, an important win as well for them. But we move on to Saturday evening at 7:35 p.m. at Marvel Stadium. It's Western Bulldogs taking on Collingwood. Bulldogs have just got Tim English back and lost Luke Cleary, but Collingwood have a pretty big number of changes as well. Will Parker, Harvey Harrison, one of my favourites, is in there too. Tim Membry returns from injury, and so does Angus Anderson. And Collingwood have lost the captain, Darcy Moore, again. Another week of injury yet again. Jamie Elliott is out for the rest of the season after having an ACL injury. We'll talk more about that soon. Charlie West is out, and Will Hayes is also out. So this is a pretty unfortunate moment for Collingwood, because they've lost some of their big players in Darcy Moore and Jamie Elliott. Do you go with Bulldogs here, Jerry, or do you stick with Collingwood and the possibility of winning this game?
1: I'm backing the Dogs here. I think the Dogs just have that midfield where they're able to capitalise and hit the scoreboard. So Ed Richards last week kicked 3, Bontempelli kicked 2 as well.
0: Yep.
1: I think the only player in that midfield for Collingwood can do that consistently is Dacos. And that's probably going to be a 1 or 2 goal differential because of that.
0: Yeah, for sure. Collingwood won by 10 points in SP 433's game at the G, but it didn't look pretty convincing. I mean, they should have probably won by a lot more.
1: Yeah.
0: I think losing Jamie Elliott is a pretty big thing, but most importantly, Darcy Moore should probably rest for a couple of months. He's always coming back. He's always being injured. I think he's not being managed properly as well. And I think he needs to just be out for a couple of months, just take a break and then take a breather and come back again when he's fully fit and fully ready to play. Serena, who do you have for this game?
2: Yeah, I've got Bulldogs. They've been looking pretty up despite being pretty injury ridden recently. And it's just like of course early in the season they weren't as good, but they've slowly just gotten better as they've gotten more players recovered, and Collingwood just hasn't been convincing, like you guys said, especially last week after almost losing to West Coast.
0: It was a pretty worrying moment considering West Coast had beaten GWS the week before. But two teams who've had significant injury issues over the last few months, but where do you see Collingwood in the end by the end of round 24, Jerry?
1: I think I see them playing in the wild card round. I don't think they're a top four side, so yeah, it'll be between sixth position up until 10th, I reckon.
0: Yeah, for sure. I mean, the way this is going, I agree with you as well. But we move on to Sunday's game at 3:15 p.m. This is in Alice Springs. I think this might be the first a game in Alice Springs as well. Melbourne Demons taking on the Giants, and Melbourne have Brody Minecheck back in their team. Larrell Pickett and Andy Moniz Wakefield are in. Jake Lever, CJ and Max Heath are out. For the Giants, Sam Taylor, Lockie Whitfield and Alik Alia are in. Jack Buckley, Jake Riccardi and Harrison Oliver are out now. It's a big thing to have Brodie Mynchek back in. But does it help Melbourne's chances with no CJ, no Jake Lever, and does it help them win this game over GWS?
1: I think it helps boost the forward line, certainly, with Van Roon there as well. Obviously, the Giants have some key ins and they're pretty confident after their win. But I think Melbourne just play better in Alice Springs compared to the Giants and have more experience playing there. So I think with that experience, Melbourne get the job done there.
0: Yeah, absolutely. And then a big game concerning Essendon. So now West Coast are playing Essendon and hosting at Optus Stadium in the final game of the round at 7:20 p.m. No changes for West Coast, but Essendon have a fair few changes. Max Cotagianis, Nick Cox, Elijah Sardis, Will Setterfield and Said Al-Hawaii are in. Andrew McGrath, the skipper, is out. Mason Redmond is out. Sam Durham is out. Jai Caldwell and Matt Goolfe are out. So lots of injuries to the team. But most importantly, they've sacked Brad Scott from as a head coach. Now, how do you see this one, Jerry?
1: Well, the Eagles were very competitive last week. They only lost by 10 points, and I think with that competitiveness, they'll take it into a home game against Essendon, who have clearly, you know, pretty much bottomed out now, losing Brad Scott as their coach, having their key leaders, like their captain McGrath, injured, Redmond as well, Durham, Caldwell, Guelphy, like their five players who are in their best 23. And I just think without that, like their stars, they're meant to be stars, I think they just don't have a firepower against West Coast.
0: Do you reckon Brad Scott was probably sacked a little too late? Probably should have been sacked before the season started, or maybe a year ago? You reckon, Serena?
2: Yeah, I definitely do think so. Like, Essendon haven't been doing well for their whole entire existence. Well, not really. But yeah, and also we can see how a changing coach impacts a team. For example, Carlton over the past 2 weeks. So I do think hopefully this can work for Essendon, but also regarding their big amount of injuries that they've sustained from last week, it's just also, I think that's really, really bad.
0: Yeah, big injuries. They're one of the other teams to have that. But most importantly, as we saw online, James Hurd, who once coached Essendon for a period, says that if he was offered the chance of coaching Essendon again, he would love to do it, have to change the whole thing and the culture and all that. But do you reckon James Hurd is the perfect fit to coach Essendon? And what do you think he would do?
1: I think they should just have a new coach who, you know, is maybe like the Dean Solomon, who's played for the club as well. But I feel like Hurd's had his time. It obviously didn't work out, and I think someone else should have a go now.
0: Yeah, so you reckon Hurd shouldn't come back as coach if he was offered as well?
1: Yeah, I think similar problems might occur if he coaches.
0: Who do you reckon should coach instead, if with Dean Solomon being?
1: Yeah, well, we'll see how Dean Solomon goes the rest of the season. If he can get Essendon to win a few games here and there, I think he could be the perfect fit, maybe.
0: What about you, Serena?
2: I have no idea, quite honestly, but I do think we'll just see how Solomon goes. And then I feel like once the team is at full health with all their players, then we can assess what type of coach they would need to utilise their players to the best of the ability.
0: Yeah, absolutely. Well, let's see how this goes for Essendon. It's a they may not have had a great few years, but this is their chance to probably prove themselves with now that Brad Scott is out and away as well. So it's a big moment in this game. But yeah, let's see how this goes. And yeah, great show tonight. We've got a big week of tennis coming up, another big weekend of AFL and IPL final this Sunday. But yeah, that's it from us on the Friday team, and the Monday team hopefully will come back next week with no issues after what happened on Monday. And that's it from us. So we'll be back next Friday, and thank you very much.

you're keeping a place for me. Hope you're holding onto faith for me. Hope you're keeping a place for me. Hope you're holding onto faith

Art isn't just something you look at. It's what you talk about, what you experience, what surprises you. 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

0: called Sin's voicemail. Leave a message after the tone.
1: Oh, g'day, Sin. It's Hamish and Andy here.
2: Yeah.
1: Leaving a message to say happy radio-a-thon. Any a-thon is a big deal, but especially this one because it's Sin. That's where we started.
2: Our first ever radio studio. Back then, the headphones didn't work, and we got so excited when someone called in that we didn't really know how to pick up the phone.
1: I took a photo of us in headphones because I thought it looked so pro, and I got that photo developed on film. I'm not even joking. That's how long ago we were there.
2: Yeah, so good luck with the Radiothon, and thanks very much. Bye.
1: On you guys.

0: Hi, you've called Sin's voicemail. Leave a message after the tone.
1: Hey, it's Anika Luna here, host of Home and Hoes on Triple J, coming through just to say a huge shout out and thank you to Sin, the station that really helped me find my voice, my passion, my purpose, my community, my calling, and myself. I wouldn't be not only the media person I am if it wasn't for this place, but also the human that I am. So I owe so much to Sin. Thank you so much. I love you. And yeah, I'll see you around.
0: Thank you.

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Little man, touchy hands, trying to get into my pants. He a dog, want a bone, calls his number off my phone. Call it back, lumberjack, they all think they got a chance.

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It's us, the youth of NAM Melbourne. 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

0: Hi, you've called Sin's voicemail. Leave a message after the tone.
1: Oh, g'day, Sin. It's Hamish and Andy here.
2: Yeah.
1: Leaving a message to say happy radio-a-thon. Any a-thon is a big deal, but especially this one because it's Sin.
2: It's Sin.
1: That's where we started.
2: Our first ever radio studio. Back then, the headphones didn't work, and we got so excited when someone called in that we didn't really know how to pick up the phone.
1: I took a photo of us in headphones because I thought it looked so pro, and I got that photo developed on film. I'm not even joking. That's how long ago we were there.
2: Yes, so good luck with the radiothon, and thanks very much. Bye.
1: On you guys.
0: Thank you.

0: leave a message after the tone.
1: My name's Rachel Ward and I'm a journalist and I'm a former sinner and former board member. I love sin so much. It helped me meet so many of my closest friends, helped me get experience and confidence that I needed and the industry connections that I also needed to get a job. Love you, Sin.
0: Thank you.

and stomp. Sin is proud to announce Frankston Flipping Stomp 4-piece The Gnomes as our feature artist all this month. So true, I'm better with you. Originally starting as a solo project in 2023 for guitarist and songwriter Jay Miller, Jay soon joined forces with Ned, Ollie and Ethan, and the Gnomes quickly evolved into a full band. Taking their cues from the garage sounds of The Easy Beats, The Kinks and early Beatles, the Gnomes rip rockin' stompin' beatnik sounds. Hear the Gnomes, our feature artist all this month on Sin.

Hamilton Umritin, Lajit Narandar. 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Jit Narandar.

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1: Oh, g'day, Sin. It's Hamish and Andy here.
2: Yeah.
1: Leaving a message to say happy radio-a-thon.
2: Mm.
1: Any a-thon is a big deal, but especially this one because it's Sin.
2: It's Sin.
1: That's where we started.
2: Our first ever radio studio. Back then, the headphones didn't work, and we got so excited when someone called in that we didn't really know how to pick up the phone.
1: I took a photo of us in headphones because I thought it looked so pro, and I got that photo developed on film. I'm not even joking. That's how long ago we were there.
2: Yes. So good luck with the radiothon, and thanks very much. Bye.
1: On you guys.
0: Thank you.
3: Don't say nothing to me, bitch. I told y'all, bitch, I warned y'all. Stop fucking

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1: One, two, three.

0: Happy Friday. You're tuning into Housemates. My name's Adam.
1: I'm Maddie.
0: And you guys are in for a cracker show today. We've got an amazing list of songs. Shall we get started?
1: I think we should.
0: The first song we have today is The Best Is Yet To Come by Audley. You'll listen to Housemates on Sin.

da da da da da da da da da da da da da da da da da da da da da da da da da da da da da da da da da da da da da da da da da da da da da da da da da da da da da da da da da da da da da da da da da da da da da da da da da da da da da da da da da da da da da da da da da da da da da da da da da da da da da da da da da da da da da da da da da da da da da da da da da da da da da da da da da da da da da da da da da da da da da da da da da da da da da da da da da da da da da da da da da da da da da da da da da da da da da da da da da da da da da da da da da da da da da da da da da da da da da da da da da 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da da da da da da da da da da da da da da da da da da da da da da da da da da da da da da da da da da da da da da da da da da da da da da da da da da da da da da da da da da da da da da da da da da da da da da da da da da da da da da da da da da da da da da da da da da da da da da da da da da da da da da da da da da da da da da

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Et ben moi, prêt à vivre l'expérience des années 90. 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

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You're currently listening to Cassette 97 by Bryson Hill and Emma B. If you're currently listening right now, what are you doing? You should text in at 0468-155-796. That's 0468-155-796. 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

around me.

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Enjoy!

jumping from the front to the back, back. Back, back. Jumping from the front to the back, back.

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Hope you're having a great night. You are listening to Girls First by Effie. And don't forget to text in on the hotline. 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See ya.

Hey guys, you are listening to Housemates on Sin. I hope you're having an amazing night. Don't forget to text in on 0468 155 796. Now, you're listening to, this one's a bit of a tricky one because it's German. Wir treffen uns in einen Garten mit Marz bei Turau Wohnung. So I hope you're having a great time hearing that one because I've just really embarrassed myself announcing it. Enjoy.

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0: You're listening to Housemates on Sin. It is currently 1 to 10 I have seen on my screen. That means it's the end of the show. I hope you guys loved the music choice that we had there. I certainly did. A lot of Australian artists there. A lot of recent releases from this past week to bless your ears. I'm your host, Adam Ferrugia.
1: And I am Maddie.
0: And we're signing off for tonight. 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

0: 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Leave a message after the tone.
1: Oh, g'day, Sin. It's Hamish and Andy here.
2: Yeah.
1: Leaving a message to say happy radio-a-thon. Any a-thon is a big deal, but especially this one because it's Sin.
2: It's Sin.
1: That's where we started.
2: Our first ever radio studio. Back then, the headphones didn't work, and we got so excited when someone called in that we didn't really know how to pick up the phone.
1: I took a photo of us in headphones because I thought it looked so pro, and I got that photo developed on film. I'm not even joking. That's how long ago we were there.
2: Yes, so good luck with the radiothon, and thanks very much. Bye.
1: On you guys.
0: Thank you.

0: love barbecues.
1: Oh, hi. But spare a thought for the lonely sod stuck behind the grill while everyone else is having fun. Like Daniel here.
2: Did I invite you?
1: No, I'm not staying. 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
2: Sure.
1: Cool. 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Oh. So you'll always have company.
2: Thanks.
1: Oh, sausage. Hot.
2: Yeah, that will be hot.
1: Oh.
2: Very hot.
1: Oh. 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
1: My name's Rachel Ward and I'm a journalist and I'm a former sinner and former board member. 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
2: Just, you got it. 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

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I thought murders never happened in public toilets. 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

0: Hi, you've called Sin's voicemail. Leave a message after the tone.
1: Oh, g'day, Sin. It's Hamish and Andy here.
2: Yeah.
1: Leaving a message to say happy radio-a-thon.
2: Mm.
1: Any a-thon is a big deal, but especially this one because it's Sin.
2: And it's Sin.
1: That's where we started.
2: Our first ever radio studio. Back then, the headphones didn't work, and we got so excited when someone called in that we didn't really know how to pick up the phone.
1: I took a photo of us in headphones because I thought it looked so pro, and I got that photo developed on film. I'm not even joking. That's how long ago we were there.
2: Yes, so good luck with the radiothon, and thanks very much. Bye.
1: On you guys.
0: Thank you.

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and stomp. Sin is proud to announce Frankston Flipping Stomp 4-piece The Gnomes as our feature artist all this month. So true, I'm better with you. Originally starting as a solo project in 2023 for guitarist and songwriter Jay Miller, Jay soon joined forces with Ned, Ollie and Ethan, and the Gnomes quickly evolved into a full band. Taking their cues from the garage sounds of The Easy Beats, The Kinks and early Beatles, the Gnomes rip rockin' stompin' beatnik sounds. Hear the Gnomes, our feature artist all this month on Sin.

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0: 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Leave a message after the tone.
1: Oh, g'day, Sin. It's Hamish and Andy here.
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2: Mm.
1: Any a-thon is a big deal, but especially this one because it's Sin.
2: That's where we started. Our first ever radio studio. Back then, the headphones didn't work, and we got so excited when someone called in that we didn't really know how to pick up the phone.
1: I took a photo of us in headphones because I thought it looked so pro, and I got that photo developed on film. I'm not even joking. That's how long ago we were there.
2: Yes, so good luck with the Radiothon, and thanks very much. Bye.
1: On you guys.
0: Thank you.

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1: Ya bir şey arıyoruz da böyle, darbuka böyle, arabesk falan çalsın. Göbek atalım ya, abi azıcık göbek atalım ya.

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1: My name's Rachel Ward and I'm a journalist and I'm a former Sinner and former board member. I love Sin so much. It helped me meet so many of my closest friends, helped me get experience and confidence that I needed and the industry connections that I also needed to get a job. Love you, Sin.
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0: Some of Melbourne's biggest artists got their first plays on Send. Amel and the Sniffers. Courtney Barnett. Ramona Sky. 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Next, it could be you.
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0: matin nu mam reten ta ci ci na randar ul ma dal kon reen mar ke ara ndiang ul ma oy oy ra ara ko goro to ndere ma la ci ci na mar ka perwala.
1: Hi, you've called Sin's voicemail. Leave a message after the tone.
2: Oh, g'day, Sin. It's Hamish and Andy here.
3: Yeah.
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2: Any a-thon is a big deal, but especially this one because it's Sin.
3: And it's Sin.
2: That's where we started.
3: Our first ever radio studio. Back then, the headphones didn't work, and we got so excited when someone called in that we didn't really know how to...

0: to pick up the phone.
1: I took a photo of us in headphones because I thought it looked so pro, and I got that photo developed on film. I'm not even joking. Yeah. That's how long ago we were there.
0: Yes. So good luck with the radiothon, and thanks very much. Bye.
1: On you guys.
2: Thank you.

0: Hi, you've called Sin's voicemail. Leave a message after the tone.
1: My name's Rachel Ward and I'm a journalist and I'm a former Sinner and former board member. I love Sin so much. It helped me meet so many of my closest friends, helped me get experience and confidence that I needed and the industry connections that I also needed to get a job. Love you, Sin.
0: Thank you.

Stomp. Sin is proud to announce Frankston Flipping Stomp 4-piece The Gnomes as our feature artist all this month. So true, I'm better with you. Originally starting as a solo project in 2023 for guitarist and songwriter Jay Miller, Jay soon joined forces with Ned, Ollie and Ethan, and the Gnomes quickly evolved into a full band. Taking their cues from the garage sounds of The Easy Beats, The Kinks and early Beatles, the Gnomes rip rockin' stompin' beatnik sounds. Hear the Gnomes, our feature artist all this month on Sin.

choices between them. The only favorite Tom, it sounded so sweet. Voice I had to me, well, I got no place to be, so please take me to see the world before I die.

I woke up in Dublin, fell asleep on the train. The rain was falling, down and down it came. I remember everything. The horses were running, around and around, circling and stopping. Here they come right now. I remember everything.

have a conversation. What's the deal with these crooked contracts? You're just like my dad, leave a trail of destruction. If there was a God, I'd ask a lot of questions. And people always tell me that I ask too many questions. And if there was a God, he'd probably be in finance. And he'd take his coffee black.

Are you struggling to reach a young audience with great messages being lost to the algorithm or the haze of doom scrolling? That's where we come in. 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

0: 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Leave a message after the tone.
1: Oh, g'day, Sin. It's Hamish and Andy here.
2: Yeah.
1: Leaving a message to say happy radio-a-thon.
2: Mm.
1: Any a-thon is a big deal, but especially this one because it's Sin.
2: It's Sin.
1: That's where we started.
2: Our first ever radio studio. Back then, the headphones didn't work, and we got so excited when someone called in that we didn't really know how to pick up the phone.
1: I took a photo of us in headphones because I thought it looked so pro, and I got that photo developed on film. I'm not even joking. That's how long ago we were there.
2: Yes. So good luck with the radiothon, and thanks very much. Bye.
1: On you guys.
0: Thank you.

0: all love barbecues.
1: Oh, hi. But spare a thought for the lonely sod stuck behind the grill while everyone else is having fun. Like Daniel here.
2: Did I invite you?
1: No, I'm not staying. 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Oh. 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
2: Sure.
1: Cool. With the app, you can now listen to us anywhere and even message the studio. Oh. So you'll always have company.
2: Thanks.
1: Oh, sausage. Hot.
2: Yeah, that will be hot.
1: Oh.
2: Very hot.
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0: called Sin's voicemail. Leave a message after the tone.
1: My name's Rachel Ward and I'm a journalist and I'm a former Sinner and former board member. I love Sin so much. It helped me meet so many of my closest friends, helped me get experience and confidence that I needed and the industry connections that I also needed to get a job. Love you, Sin.
0: Thank you.

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It's what you talk about, what you experience, what surprises you. Art Smitten dives into Naam's contemporary scene, exhibitions, practices, and the ideas shaping culture right now. Mondays, 3 till 5. Get art smart. Get art smitten on Sin.

0: old Sin's voicemail. Leave a message after the tone.
1: Oh, g'day, Sin. It's Hamish and Andy here.
2: Yeah.
1: Leaving a message to say happy radio-a-thon.
2: Mm.
1: Any a-thon is a big deal, but especially this one because it's Sin.
2: And it's Sin.
1: That's where we started.
2: Our first ever radio studio. Back then, the headphones didn't work, and we got so excited when someone called in that we didn't really know how to pick up the phone.
1: I took a photo of us in headphones because I thought it looked so pro, and I got that photo developed on film. I'm not even joking. That's how long ago we were there.
2: Yes. So good luck with the radiothon, and thanks very much. Bye.
1: On you guys.

0: 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Leave a message after the tone.
1: Hey, it's Anika Luna here, host of Home & Hoes on Triple J, coming through just to say a huge shout out and thank you to Sin, the station that really helped me find my voice, my passion, my purpose, my community, my calling, and myself. I wouldn't be not only the media person I am if it wasn't for this place, but also the human that I am. So I owe so much to Sin. Thank you so much. I love you. And yeah, I'll see you around.
0: Thank you.

0: keeps going.
1: Hi, you've called Sin's voicemail. Leave a message after the tone.
2: Oh, g'day, Sin. It's Hamish and Andy here.
3: Yeah.
2: Leaving a message to say happy radio-a-thon.
3: Mm.
2: Any a-thon is a big deal, but especially this one because it's Sin.
3: That's where we started. Our first ever radio studio. Back then, the headphones didn't work, and we got so excited when someone called in that we didn't really know how to pick up the phone.
2: I took a photo of us in headphones because I thought it looked so pro, and I got that photo developed on film. I'm not even joking. That's how long ago we were there.
3: Yes, so good luck with the Radiothon, and thanks very much. Bye.
2: On you guys.
1: Thank you.

0: Leave a message after the tone.
1: Oh, g'day, Sin. It's Hamish and Andy here.
2: Yeah.
1: Leaving a message to say happy radio-a-thon.
2: Mm.
1: Any a-thon is a big deal, but especially this one because it's Sin.
2: And it's Sin.
1: That's where we started.
2: Our first ever radio studio. Back then, the headphones didn't work, and we got so excited when someone called in that we didn't really know how to pick up the phone.
1: I took a photo of us in headphones because I thought it looked so pro, and I got that photo developed on film. I'm not even joking. That's how long ago we were there.
2: Yes, so good luck with the radiothon, and thanks very much. Bye.
1: On you guys.
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keeping a place for me. 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
1: Do I know this?
0: Still haven't got around to doing it. 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

and stomp. Sin is proud to announce Frankston Flipping Stomp 4-piece The Gnomes as our feature artist all this month. So true, I'm better with you. Originally starting as a solo project in 2023 for guitarist and songwriter Jay Miller, Jay soon joined forces with Ned, Ollie and Ethan, and The Gnomes quickly evolved into a full band. Taking their cues from the garage sounds of The Easy Beats, The Kinks and early Beatles, The Gnomes rip rockin' stompin' beatnik sounds. Hear The Gnomes, our feature artist all this month on Sin.

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0: 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Leave a message after the tone.
1: Oh, g'day, Sin. 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
1: Any a-thon is a big deal, but especially this one because it's Sin.
2: And it's Sin.
1: That's where we started.
2: Our first ever radio studio. Back then, the headphones didn't work, and we got so excited when someone called in that we didn't really know how to pick up the phone.
1: I took a photo of us in headphones because I thought it looked so pro, and I got that photo developed on film. I'm not even joking. That's how long ago we were there.
2: Yeah, so good luck with the Radiothon, and thanks very much. Bye.
1: On you guys.

0: you've called Sin's voicemail. Leave a message after the tone.
1: My name's Rachel Ward and I'm a journalist and I'm a former Sinner and former board member. I love Sin so much. It helped me meet so many of my closest friends, helped me get experience and confidence that I needed and the industry connections that I also needed to get a job. Love you, Sin.
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4: kids.
3: This week you're with April in Queensland and our junior producer for this week, Saviru. Hi Saviru, how are things in Sydney and what do you have in store for us today?
4: Oh yeah, thanks. The weather's awesome there. So this week I want to shine and spotlight on how culture connects us all, because no matter where we come from, what language we speak, or what traditions we celebrate, culture is something that brings us together.
3: Yeah, it definitely is. I think it's really important that we can all live together.
4: So, welcome to the Let's Connect Through Culture show, where stories, traditions, and voices from diverse cultures come together like threads woven into a vibrant tapestry. We are going to hear from a cultural hero of mine, explore how music, stories, and food connect communities, and speak with a positive psychology expert about how cultural diversity is essential for building strong communities.
3: Sounds awesome. Love that, Saviru. Beautifully said. With over 200 different nationalities made up from people from every corner of the globe, Australia is one of the world's most successful multicultural countries in the world, and our cultural diversity is at the heart of who we are.
4: Yes. Australia welcomes people from all over the world, and the diversity of the contributions of all these different cultures to our society is of immense value to our country on so many levels. So with everything that is going on in the world right now, I really wanted to highlight just how lucky we are to be living in such a culturally diverse country here in Australia.
3: Great idea, Saviru. Let's start with weaving this tapestry of yours.
4: Okay. Our first guest today is Ernie Friedlander, OAM, who is a social activist and cultural harmony ambassador. Ernie is dedicated to building peace and harmony in society, and in 2005, he created the Moving Forward Together Association in New South Wales, which is a social initiative that is all about building connections between multicultural communities. And Ernie is currently serving as the president of the Moving Forward Together Association.
3: Wow, sounds like today's show is going to be awesome. I just can't wait to hear what he has to say. And then something else that's exciting is that we'll be speaking with Hasia Atherton, who is an international speaker, thought leader, and author of the best-selling book, The Billion Dollar Blind Spot. Hasia is an expert in positive psychology, and her dynamic communications are designed to inspire change and motivate others to achieve their highest potential in their life journey.
4: Wow, it's going to be really exciting. Oh yeah, I'm really looking forward to be learning more about positive psychology. And to wrap up the show, I have one of my favorite Sri Lankan recipes to share.
3: Wow, I'm so excited. Sounds yummy. I love food. This is going to be an amazing show. Well done.
4: Okay, we're off to a music break now. And we'll be back with Ernie Friedlander, OAM, on the line, president of Moving Forward Together Association in New South Wales, Australia.

0: That awesome song was I Picture a World in Harmony by Judy Erlich and Wendy Fine, which is a favourite song of our first guest today, Ernie Friedlander, OAM, whose life story is both incredibly powerful and deeply inspiring. I just love the tune of that song, didn't you?
1: Yes. Ernie was born in Vienna in 1935, and as a young child, his life changed forever when his family was forced to flee Austria after the rise of the Nazi rule. They moved to Hungary, and then during World War II, Ernie and his family faced unimaginable danger and persecution. By the end of the war, only Ernie and his mother had survived. In one extraordinary moment, Ernie and his mother were among hundreds of Jewish Hungarians being marched toward a concentration camp where they were not likely to survive. At the last moment, a German soldier heard his mother speaking German and made a life-changing decision. He allowed them to escape.
0: That single act of humanity has stayed with Ernie for the rest of his life and helped shape his mission to promote peace and understanding. After arriving in Australia in 1950, Ernie built a life here, where he dedicated himself to helping others. He founded the Moving Forward Together Association, led national campaigns like Stop Racism Now, and has inspired thousands of young people through education programs and harmony walks.
1: I actually went on a harmony walk earlier this year, and that is what inspired me to produce this show today. Ernie was awarded the Order of Australia Medal in 2007 for his incredible contribution to

0: to escape?
1: Initially, I was flabbergasted because it just happened so suddenly. And we had an opportunity to roll down the side of the road while the other people were being transported to the trains. So it was just coming to terms to be free and move on. And each stage from then on was just a bonus to being alive and being here to tell my story. For a long time, I didn't want to talk about it, but my wife persuaded me to actually tell my story of survival. And what inspired me through these actions was to give back to Australia for having given me an opportunity to find myself and to get away from the horrors of the past and all the memory of the German soldier.
0: Wow, it sounds like that must have been such a shocking moment for you.
2: I can't even imagine how scary that would have been as just as a child as well. And you're so lucky that the soldier actually saved you. That would have been the scariest moment ever.
3: You have dedicated your life to promoting peace and harmony. Can you tell us about the Moving Forward Together Association and how it helps bring different communities together?
1: Well, I can tell you the very name, Moving Forward Together, emphasizes the direction that we as people should work together and actually do things together and not to be divided by elements which are fracturing us. At the moment, we have many elements, even in Australia, which is a good country, where there are people who have fractured our society. And I want to do, that's why the name of harmony, living in harmony and peace, is so important. And I don't want to see other people having to go through what I, as a child, as a 9-year-old, when actually the German soldier let us escape.
4: It's so amazing about the work you're doing.
2: Yes, associations like that are just so important for bringing us all together culturally.
3: I came across a picture of you with the school cricket team promoting harmony at a club near my home. You've worked with so many young people over the years. Why is it so important for children to learn about respect and inclusion early in life?
1: I think it's important for them to understand the values and have empathy for other people. In order to do that, we need to look at the individual and not to stereotype and not to classify people, regardless of their color, their race, religion, or their gender. And young people sometimes get carried away. So I think it's important that we promote the positives of harmony, opposed to conflict and violence.
0: Yeah, I totally agree. It really is important that we can all live in harmony, like you said. Now, your Stop Racism Now campaign has reached so many people. What message do you most want young Australians to take from it?
1: We need to take from it to actually step back, stop, think, and consider the consequences of their actions. And not to be influenced by racism, division, and hate. Sadly, there's a lot of hate that has been provided, and to a degree, the media may have helped by sensationalizing the conflicts that are arising all over the world. But we live in Australia, and we need to appreciate, and the message that I want to convey is for people to stop, think, and consider the positive that we have in this country. And looking at that song, for example, of the Seekers, we are one, we are many, but we are Australians. And not to be divided.
0: Yeah, you're right. We should all live together, all listen to each other, and like you said, stop, think, and consider.
3: Yep, we'll take that seriously. Can you describe how you are involved with school children and tell us about the Harmony Walks? And what does Harmony Day mean to you personally?
1: A harmony walk came about at the time when there was a Bali bombing. And the 10th anniversary, originally we wanted to have a 10th year walk, but then we wanted it to be positive. So we changed it to harmony walk. And later on, NRL joined us,

0: a league in harmony and incorporated in our program. This year, I believe the NRL reported that 10,000 young people did the harmony walk, not just in New South Wales, but in Victoria, WA, Queensland, and here. So the harmony walk is important because it brings people together. And the way we have this harmony walk, if we start off in opposite directions and meet in the middle and shake hands, the people that are walking past us. It's a very positive step to getting to know each other.
1: Wow, I never knew that harmony walks were so important. I never knew how much they actually brought the country together. And 10,000 people, that's a lot of people that do it. Now, you've experienced both great hardship and great kindness in your life. What gives you hope for the future?
0: It's a very good question. It's a very, very good question. I never lost hope. In the darkest day, I always tried to find solutions and overcome challenges and inspire other people to see the light at the end of the tunnel. Even if you make mistakes, it's not the end of the world. We can learn from it and not to repeat them. So I believe in humanity. Most people are good and decent people. And that's what we need to build for them to understand and have understanding for other people. And that's what we need to promote. So I believe there's a lot of light at the end of the tunnel.
1: Yeah, wow. And sometimes that little bit of light at the end of the tunnel can be really important, right?
2: Yeah.
1: While we seek social cohesion, we are facing serious fractures in Australian society. Are our expectations too high, and how should we face challenges?
0: At times, and this is my concern, I can see in my grandchildren at times, and actually I can't expect them to understand things and having to go through hardship like I had, but sometimes I think people's expectations are too high. They don't realize and don't appreciate what we have. When I go to a supermarket and I see the choices that we have, it's enormous. And yet people still complain they didn't find one particular item. I mean, after we were liberated from the Germans, we hardly had anything to eat, though this is the other extreme. But this extreme now could weaken us when we're confronting with some hardships. And in everyone's life, they come across challenges of hardship where things don't exactly go the way they wanted it to go. How will they cope with it? So if the expectations are not too high and they appreciate what they have, it's much easier.
1: Yeah, you're right. We should just be grateful for the things we have and appreciate it.
2: Yeah, we should be more grateful for what we have, because when you don't have much food, then we're just complaining. We shouldn't be doing this, because we have a lot of food. And then when you guys didn't have food, you didn't complain. So we shouldn't complain either. It's been so inspiring to speak with you today, Ernie. To wrap up with one last question, what advice would you give to young people who want to create inclusive communities where they can really make a difference?
0: I can give you an example. We're running with not just the harmony walks. We have the harmony competitions, which is a poster, songwriting, and short film. It's been going for 21 years now. And some of the posters that we're getting are enormous. Young people are very talented, and we need to call on that from inspire them to do the best they can. And they can. You are our future, and it's very important for to give you the space to express yourself in your best way. An example I want to give you. 2 years ago, a 7-year-old girl won the songwriting competition. Now, the winners and runner-ups get invited to New South Wales Parliament to the prize-giving. And we ask the winners to tell us what inspired them. So we're concerned to call a 7-year-old girl to the stage, but she surprised everyone. She came on the stage and she told that she was bullied, her sister helped her to write the music, and she wanted to express her feelings. And she spoke with such confidence that she got a standing ovation. So we need to appreciate young people's talent and give them the opportunity to express themselves, because you are our future.
1: Yeah, that's right. I mean, young people can always come up with so many great ideas as well, especially if they have got their older generations to help support them in that. Right, Saviour?
2: Young people and old people really make good combination together.
0: Absolutely. And I'm learning every day. At my old age, I'm still learning.
1: Yeah, I think everybody's still learning. And Ernie, thank you so much for sharing your story and your wisdom with us today.
0: Thank you for giving me the opportunity.
2: Yes, thank you so much for your time and for everything you do to bring people together. It's been fascinating and we have all learned so much. Everyone can find out more via movingforwardtogether.org.au. Thanks.
1: Yeah, I better check out that website. And thank you so much for your time again. Hope you enjoy the rest of your day.
0: Bye, bye to all of you, and all the best for the future.
1: Thank you.
2: Bye.
3: Next up, we're crossing to Melbourne to speak with positive psychology expert and best-selling author, Hatia Atherton, who has some great insights to share about the importance of cultural diversity. So, what track do we have now, Saviru?
4: The song you are about to hear is a Sri Lankan song in Sinhalese and Tamil about unity, peace and harmony by Gypsies. It's called Loe Sama Ekamadaye Du Darwanwe Wa, which means may we live tomorrow together as one. Enjoy!

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2: You just heard Loe Sama Ekamadeye Dudar Wanwewa, a Sri Lankan song in Sinhalese and Tamil by Gypsies, which is all about unity, peace, and harmony. The title translates as May We Live Tomorrow Together as One, which sounds like a good idea to me.
3: Yeah, it sounds like a great idea to me as well. I think the song was just beautiful. And now it's time to welcome Hasia Atherton, founder of Thriving Leadership Solutions and the Australian charity Empowered Women in Trades. Hasia is an international speaker now based in USA who delivers powerful talks on various topics, including diversity and inclusion, leadership resilience, and applying positive psychology in the workplace. Her dynamic presentations are designed to inspire change and motivate audiences to achieve their highest potential.
2: Among her numerous accolades, Hasia was named the Australian Enterprise Awards Most Empowering Career Development Coach of 2023 and the Leading Innovator in Workforce Diversity in 2024. Plus, she received the Accelerating Women Award at Telstra Best of Business Awards Victoria for her work with empowered women in trades. Wow.
3: Yeah, definitely wow. Hasia is a certified practicing accountant and she has a master's in positive psychology from Melbourne University. 6 years ago, she chose to take up the challenge of forging new pathways for embracing diversity and inclusion in one of the most challenging arenas for women of any cultural background, the male-dominated trades industry. Hasia is a returning guest of Primary Perspectives, so it's great to be able to welcome her back to the show today. Hi, Hasia. Thanks so much for joining us again. How are you?
4: I'm fantastic. Thank you for having me on the show again.
3: We're so happy to have you. And firstly, we say a huge congratulations on your new book, The Billion Dollar Blind Spot, becoming an Amazon bestseller in three categories within the first 4 months of its release. That's just amazing.
4: Thank you very much. I'm very proud of how well the book is going.
3: Yes, you should be. To start us off, can you please explain what positive psychology is, why it's important in everyday life, and how it can be used to create cultural harmony?
4: What I love about positive psychology is it helps people and systems thrive, not just survive. It's something that we can use in our everyday life through very practical, easy to apply tools that are like the gym for our mind. So it strengthens our resilience. It helps us find our sense of meaning and purpose in life. And it helps us allow to have beautiful connections with each other, especially when times get hard, which is when we need people the most. I do a lot of my work in organizations, and this is where it becomes really powerful because in organizations, you don't necessarily get to choose the people that you're around, but you can use positive psychology to make sure that you have a happier and healthier working environment with the people that you work with and stronger relationships and more sustainable outcomes for your psychological success. And you mentioned cultural harmony. For me, this is not necessarily where everyone agrees because it's great to have respectful disagreement, but cultural harmony for me is creating an environment where people would feel safe to contribute, safe to challenge, and safe to grow together from learning from each other.
3: Wow, I never knew how important positive psychology was to help people really connect with each other and build strong relationships.
4: It really is the foundation of how we thrive as human beings.
3: Yeah, wow. What do you think, Saviru?
2: Okay, that's so true. How does understanding different cultures help improve our mental well-being?
4: So when we can really understand different cultures, we reduce the fear that can arise from the unknown and increase connection with each other. So there can be a lot of stress and anxiety from misinterpretations. One culture might use a certain word to explain something, and in that culture, it might be perceived as rude to use that word or that tonality, or even looking in people's eyes. Some cultures, eye contact is very important in communication, and in some cultures, eye contact is disrespectful as well. So when we don't understand and come at a place of empathy for the things that are important in different cultures, we can create anxiety and stress, which can often lead to fear and tension. So from my point of view, cultural understanding expands our perspectives. It helps us build empathy, and it creates a sense of belonging when we can really start to understand the world from someone else's point of view. And that's the foundational needs that we need as humans to thrive for our psychological well-being. And people, when they feel that sense of belonging, their psychological well-being will improve, and that improves how we show up in our workplaces, in our schools, in our relationships, in our sporting teams. So the more that we can have empathy for how everyone else understands the world and find a way for us to connect with respecting each other's different point of views, the more we'll be able to thrive in our own worlds.
3: Yeah, wow, that is 100% true. It is really important that we are all educated on a bunch of different cultures so that we're able to communicate with people and help them feel like they belong. And yeah, you're right, that would really help their positive psychology get a nice boost.
4: Yeah.
3: So what are some of the key issues that hinder positive intercultural relationships in today's world, and how do we work to overcome them?
4: So a lot of the barriers come from unconscious bias, and that's often from a lack of exposure. So our unconscious biases kind of dictate how we operate. So for example, when you've seen a green light, you just drive. You unconsciously know green on the road means go and red means stop, and that dictates how we behave. So when it comes to cultural interactions, we've got all of these unconscious biases that sit up there in our subconscious that dictate how we behave to someone that looks and sounds different to us. So these barriers can be very difficult to overcome if we don't consciously address them. And people often stay silent or distant when they see someone that's different to them because they don't know how to behave or interact with that person. And they see silence as a sense of safety for them. But that silence can feel like a danger to the other person that's receiving that silence because they feel like something might be wrong with them or that they have done something to upset that person. So we really, when we want to overcome these barriers, we need to be brave, to get curious and understand how we can respectfully ask questions of the person that looks different and sounds different to us, so we can feed that curiosity and make sure that we get to a place of understanding, so we remove that kind of silence and that behavior that's driven from our subconscious and unconscious biases. It's not about perfection, it's about progress and willingness to be vulnerable and say you don't know what you don't know, and respectfully ask that person to educate you so you can make understanding. It could be about the food that they're eating for lunch. That food might look different and smell different to the food that you have at school at lunchtime. So it's asking that person, like, is that your favorite food? What does it taste like? Do you make it with your mom? How do you make it? Get curious about the different type of food that person's eating that's different, and you never know, it might become your favorite meal as well.
3: Yeah, wow. You know, I actually watched a documentary once where a class of students started getting taught and educated about racial bias. And I know a lot of the students in that class started to build new friendships with people of other cultures. And they did start asking some of those questions, like about their food and what they do in the cultures and stuff. And that built really strong relationships, which is really interesting. Now, can you discuss the role of empathy and cultural understanding in promoting cultural harmony and bridging some of the many divides that still exist in society? And what role does kindness play in creating strong and connected communities?
4: So empathy is the ability to understand someone else's perspective without needing to have lived it. That very much, can you put yourself in that other person's shoes for a moment and walk a mile in their shoes? And culture understanding gives empathy context. So kindness is a way that can turn our desires to understand the other's perspective into action. And that's what I was saying before about that respectful communication is an act of kindness. And understanding that the soft skills of communication from kindness and respect is actually very, very hard to do. And sometimes kindness is coming with vulnerability and offering something yourself. So if you've got someone in your class that looks different and sounds different to you and comes from a different country, often the kindest thing to do is come up to that person with a gift of explaining what your favorite food is or your favorite activity. Mm-hmm. You might love AFL football, for example. So kindness could be going up to this person and saying, have you ever seen an AFL football game? They may have said yes or no, and then show them some clips of it or explain like your favorite team, your favorite player, explain some of the rules. Or if you've got access to a footy, offer, would you like to learn how to kick the football? So kindness is often being proactive in educating other people around what your culture's like. And then eventually they'll have the courage to open up and maybe say, well, I actually really love playing this kind of sport, which is important in my culture. Can I show you how to play this sport?
3: Yeah, wow, you're right. Kindness can be just being proactive and going to talk to people. What do you think, Severo?
2: Yeah, I think that that is really true. So how can everyone of any age develop these skills to build better relationships with people from different backgrounds?
4: So the first thing is being like really aware. So are you making any assumptions when you look at someone or you meet someone for the first time? Are you creating any stories in your head about that person that you actually don't have any evidence for that story that you've just told yourself about that person? And if you feel that you are, you need to make sure that you're actually talking to that person to get the real evidence of where that person's come from, what's important to that person, and not kind of make things up in your head. And then active listening. When you're asking that person questions and they're answering, really listen to what they're saying and making sure that you then make other questions that clarify if you don't understand something or something sounds like really unique and you've never heard that answer before. Get curious and ask some more questions is a great way. So really showing up when you're interacting with that person going, what did I learn from this interaction? And what could I have done differently in this interaction as well?
3: Yeah, wow. It is really important that instead of just making opinions about that person straight away, that you actually do go and ask them. You're totally right. I really agree. And from preschoolers in the playground to CEOs in the boardroom, what are some effective strategies that any individual or community can implement to make more inclusive environments where people from all backgrounds feel valued and respected?
4: So the first step is always creating that sense of psychological safety. For people to be curious, for people to communicate respectfully and also without judgment as well. So understanding humans can be quite judgmental and we've got to learn how we put that judgment down on the sidelines, whether that's in the playground or the boardroom. So really understanding how we encourage each other to contribute, and that will be sometimes if someone says something, making sure we don't roll our eyes or make a joke out of what they said. Or if we don't like the food that they're eating, make like funny faces and go, ew, that looks disgusting. Just going, that's not the type of food that I like to eat. I can't handle spicy food, for example. And just explaining you really like sweet food instead of spicy food. So having that two-way conversation instead of going like, ew, that smells funny in the food. Just say, that's kind of food that I've never eaten before and I usually eat sweet food or savory food or different things like that. So really making sure our communication, whether that's through our words or our body language, is always respectful and is encouraging that person to open up and share their world with us.
3: Yeah, that is really important that we can all communicate with each other instead of just, like you said, going like, ew, I don't like that food. Isn't that right, Severo?
2: Yeah, that can be really relatable sometimes. Once I tried my food, and then even though I wasn't really used to the taste, and instead of saying, ew, that was disgusting, I told them that it was a nice food and it was not to my like, so maybe I could get used to it.
4: And that's a great way to handle that conversation.
2: So what advice would you give to young people who might feel different or left out?
4: So when you are feeling different and left out, especially if you're new to a certain country or a certain culture and there's not that many people like you around, it can be really, really hard. And my advice to those people is you really got to understand other people's opinions about you says everything about that person and nothing about you. So you got to be brave and you got to keep showing up and finding your people. And sometimes that means you're going to cross the paths of people that don't share your values or aren't respectful, and you show them kindness and just make sure that you reduce the engagement with that person. If you have to go to school with them or something like that, kind of make sure that you're not putting yourself in their path too much. Mm-hmm. And keep being curious and keep engaging with people until you find those people that really resonate with you, that you have that sense of joy and fun, you can be playful with, you can be curious with, you can ask questions and you feel safe enough to answer questions. But until you find those people, just remember how other people treat you says everything about that person, their fears, their insecurities, the way that they've been brought up, and it says nothing about you. So you stay true to you. You understand what's important to you. What's your magical skill? Because every human being has magic inside them. Every human being has a unique gift to give this world. You find that for yourself, and then you go find people that value that. It's kind of like a bottle of water is a lot more valuable in the middle of the desert than it is in the middle of a pond or a spring water. So if you feel like you're a bottle of water and that kind of feeling, like your value is going to increase when you're in the right environment with the right people. So be brave, keep going and find those people. And if you're around people that don't value you, that's okay. Just keep moving on and make sure you don't take on their limiting beliefs.
3: Yeah, I 100% agree that you should always be polite to everyone, but make sure to keep talking to people, be brave until you find your own people and they can become your friends and you can build a really strong relationship with them.
2: Yeah, that is a quality all of us should have. And finally, what does the idea culture connects us all mean to you?
4: To me, culture that connects us all is the fact that culture is the language of the universe without words. How we feel when we're in a certain environment, how we feel around people or when we go into the classroom or we go into the boardroom, that's culture that's happening all around us at all the time. And despite our differences, we all share the same core psychological needs to have a sense of safety, to feel valued and to feel like we belong. We all need to breathe oxygen. We all need to sleep. We all need to eat food. At the end of the day, there's so much more that unites us as human beings than divides us. So when culture connects us all, from my point of view, it is focusing on those elements that unite us and then holding space for those elements that make us different and finding joy in that. Because if we were all 100% the same, how boring would life be? So enjoy those differences and take away the learnings, because those differences that we have between each other is what sparks growth in ourselves. So at the end of the day, we are the same, but we are incredibly different, and that incredibly different is where the excitement of life can be found.
3: Yeah, wow. That is definitely right. Even though we are all people and we should all respect one another, but we also have our differences, and yeah, that's what does make life exciting, because you're right, it would be so boring if we were all the same.
4: Mm-hmm.
3: And now this has been so interesting, Hasia. I think we have all just gained some great tips for building empathy and understanding in any relationship. Thanks so much for sharing your insights. There are so many valuable skills we can all learn from adding a little positive psychology to our lives. Where can everyone find out more?
4: Yes, well, I am on social media, if you're allowed to get on social media. So Hasia Atherton, or I have my own website as well, which is hasiaatherton.com.
3: I'll definitely be checking out that website. And we know you're heading back to the USA soon, and we wish you every success for 2026 and beyond. Thank you so much for joining us on the show today.
4: Thank you for having me as a guest again.
3: Thank you. Thank you. Bye.
2: Bye.
3: Okay, now we're going to wrap up this culture special with something that definitely brings us together. Food. Food is more than just what we eat. It's a story, a memory, and a bridge between generations. In this segment, we'll explore a traditional recipe that has been lovingly passed down, bringing together flavors, culture, and community. So, get ready to imagine the aromas and celebrate culture through food. Grab your note-taking device, as you'll definitely want to give this recipe a go. Tell us about your special cultural recipe, Sibiru.
2: Okay, I'm going to tell you how to make Sri Lankan milk rice called kiribath, and why is it so special to us. This creamy, coconut-infused rice dish is a staple in Sri Lankan households and a true celebration of simplicity and flavor. Whether it's served at breakfast, during festivals like Singhal and Tamil New Year, or as a comforting everyday meal, kiribath has a way of bringing people together. Even though we live in Sydney, we still prepare kiribath and love eating it on special occasions, such as the Singhal and New Year in April. The ingredients you need are 1 cup of soaked green rice, such as basmati or jasmine, 1 cup of coconut milk, fresh or canned, 1 cup of water, and a pinch of salt. So, let's get cooking. First, rinse the rice. Start by rinsing the rice under cold water until the water runs clear. This is important because it removes excess starch and prevents the rice from becoming too sticky. Drain it well. Next, combine the ingredients. In a medium-sized pot, combine the rinsed rice, coconut milk, water, and a pinch of salt. Stir gently to mix everything together. Now it's time to cook the rice. Place the pot over medium heat and bring the mixture to a gentle boil. Once it starts bubbling, reduce the heat to low. Cover the pot and let it simmer for about 15 to 20 minutes. Avoid stirring too much, just to give it an occasional gentle stir to prevent sticking. After 15 minutes, check the rice. It should be tender, creamy, and slightly sticky. If there's still liquid in the pot, cook uncovered for a few minutes until all the liquid evaporates. Now the last step is to shape and serve. Traditionally, kiribath is placed into a flat cake or cut into diamond-shaped pieces. To do this, lightly grease a plate or tray. Spread the cooked rice over evenly and press it down onto a spatula. Let it cool slightly before slicing. Serve warm or at room temperature. We normally served it with lunamuris, which is a mixture of red onions, chili flakes, salt, lime juice, and optionally Maldive fish.
3: Sounds delicious. I'm really hungry now. So, Sibiru, do you celebrate Harmony Day at your school?
2: Yes, we always celebrate Harmony Day at my school. People were required to wear orange clothing. I wore a traditional sarong and shirt, which is the traditional dress in my family's country, Sri Lanka. A thing that happened in the afternoon was that we all got photos of people wearing their traditional clothes. Our teacher asked us in the morning what country is that dress from. Everyone in the class, including me, actively participated in the conversation, and I was happy to share where my dress was from. I also drew a poster in class comparing cultures, history, and biodiversity of Australia and Sri Lanka. I put the national things on both sides. For example, the national flower in Australia is a golden water, and the national flower in Sri Lanka is called Manil Manil, the blue water lily. Volleyball is the officially recognized national sport of Sri Lanka, whereas Australia's national sport is AFL, Aussie Rules Football, which is totally unique to Australia. Sri Lanka is much smaller than Australia, though both countries have almost the same number of people. I gave a speech in my class about Harmony Day and all the key details about it, and I told the class about this story about a hunter who was searching for birds, and I will share this now.
3: Sounds intriguing. We look forward to hearing this story, Sibiru.
2: Okay, so the Buddha recounted this story from what is known as the Jataka tale, which teaches moral lessons and demonstrates the cultivation of virtues over many lifetimes. This is about the leader of a flock of quail. At the time, a bird hunter came along, imitating the call of a quail. Hearing the sound, the flock all gathered in large numbers. Then the hunter threw his net over the birds so they could not escape. He put those birds in a basket and sold them to earn money. After noticing this, the quail's leader said to the birds, This hunter has taken many of our relatives. I now have a plan to prevent him from capturing us. When he casts a net next time, we will all lift it together. So, when the hunter came again and threw the net, the quails all took off together and flew away with the net. Then the net went plummeting to the ground and the birds were free from the net. The hunter couldn't find the birds, so we gave up. A few days later, the hunter came, imitated the quails, and cast his net again. This time, the quails argued and refused to lift the net. So the hunter caught them all and put them in a basket and took them away to be sold.
3: Uh-oh.
2: So, this traditional story is to show that when we work in harmony, we succeed, and when we don't, we fail.
3: Yeah, wow, that is a really good story. It's a great way of putting it into perspective so we can all understand that working together is so important.
2: Yeah. So I also have a Sinhalese poem about peace to wrap up the show, which I will share in my culture's language. Samagiya balayave, samatama satuta atiwe, ein asamagiya dukkha, ein vipatak samata atiwe. The meaning of this poem in English is unity is strength. For everyone, happiness arises. This unity brings sorrow, for from it, many misfortunes arise. So, let's all connect through culture and create more harmony in our communities.
3: Totally agree, Severo. Culture is what connects us all.
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3: Okay, that's a wrap for our Cultural Harmony special. What a great show. Well done, Severo. How did you enjoy producing the show?
2: Oh, I enjoyed about my dialogues, and I like to show how my traditional food, and I like to talk about the stories, my Sri Lankan cultural stories.
3: Yeah, that's so good. And I learned how important positive psychology is to building relationships and making new friends.
2: Yeah.
3: And a big thank you to our fantastic guests in order of appearance, Ernie Friedlander, OEM, President of Moving Forward Together Association, and international speaker Hacia Atherton, founder and CEO of Empowered Women in Trades and Thriving Leadership Solutions.
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Hamilton nu am written la jicit na rarandar ul ma do al gondruen marike ara india ul ma oi oi ara ara kokoro tondre o mara jicit na marka perwala.

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0: 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Leave a message after the tone.
1: Oh, g'day, Sin. 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
1: Any a-thon is a big deal, but especially this one because it's Sin.
2: It's Sin.
1: That's where we started.
2: Our first ever radio studio. Back then, the headphones didn't work, and we got so excited when someone called in that we didn't really know how to pick up the phone.
1: I took a photo of us in headphones because I thought it looked so pro, and I got that photo developed on film. I'm not even joking. That's how long ago we were there.
2: Yes, so good luck with the Radiothon, and thanks very much. Bye.
1: On you guys.
0: Thank you.

0: you've called Sin's voicemail. Leave a message after the tone.
1: My name's Rachel Ward and I'm a journalist and I'm a former Sinner and former board member. I love Sin so much. It helped me meet so many of my closest friends, helped me get experience and confidence that I needed and the industry connections that I also needed to get a job. Love you, Sin.
0: Thank you.

Sin is proud to announce Frankston Flipping Stomp 4-piece The Gnomes as our feature artist all this month. So true, I'm better with you. Originally starting as a solo project in 2023 for guitarist and songwriter Jay Miller, Jay soon joined forces with Ned, Ollie and Ethan, and The Gnomes quickly evolved into a full band. Taking their cues from the garage sounds of The Easy Beats, The Kinks, and early Beatles, The Gnomes rip, rockin', stompin', beatnik sounds. Hear The Gnomes, our feature artist all this month on Sin.

0: 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Leave a message after the tone.
1: Oh, g'day, Sin. 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
2: Yeah.
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1: Any a-thon is a big deal, but especially this one because it's Sin.
2: It's Sin.
1: That's where we started.
2: Our first ever radio studio. Back then, the headphones didn't work, and we got so excited when someone called in that we didn't really know how to pick up the phone.
1: I took a photo of us in headphones because I thought it looked so pro, and I got that photo developed on film. I'm not even joking. That's how long ago we were there.
2: Yes, so good luck with the radiothon, and thanks very much. Bye.
1: On you guys.
0: Thank you.

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1: Hi, I'm Mackenzie, and I'm an intern here at Sin. I've been working in the Sin office for 5 months now, and what I love most about it is how it has opened me up to so many new and emerging local artists that I never would have heard of otherwise. So thanks, Sin.

keeping a place for me. Hope you're holding onto faith for me. Hope you're keeping a place for me. Hope you're holding onto faith for me. Hope you're keeping a place for me. Hope you're holding onto faith for me. Hope you're keeping a place for me. Hope you're holding.